0: the only change from the side that lost to the US.
1: I would be surprised if there weren't any changes. How many? That's still up in the air. Is the starting lineup already decided? No, not yet. You could expect maybe some changes.
0: Earlier today, Switzerland defeated Canada 2-1 in Vancouver, while Qatar fell to Bosnia and Herzegovina 3-1 in Seattle. In AFL, Sydney have recalled Peter Adams to partner Brodie Grundy in the ruck for tonight's clash with Brisbane. Errol Goulden and Tom McCartan both return. Ryan Lester is in the side for the Lions. And in rugby league, New South Wales origin great Andrew Johns has ruled himself out of contention to succeed Laurie Daly as Blues coach. The series is expected to be Daly's last, and Johns' name has repeatedly been thrown around as a potential replacement. But the Rugby League immortal told the Hello Sport podcast it would be selfish of him to take on the role, given his lack of coaching experience.
2: There's no way in the world I would be prepared to be calm and clear to make a decision like that. Mm. If we're going next year and Loz doesn't go on, it's just crazy if you're going to punt on a bloke who's never done it. It doesn't know what he's going to do.
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3: Taking a look at the weather now from the Department of Meteorology for today, Thursday, the 25th day of June. We are looking at partly cloudy conditions, a slight chance of a shower in the north, most likely in the afternoon and evening, a near zero chance of rain elsewhere. Winds southeasterly 15 to 20 kilometres, becoming light in the early morning, then becoming east to southeasterly 15 to 25 kilometres in the late morning. Overnight temperatures falling to between 7 and 14, with daytime temperatures reaching the low to mid 20s. And for tomorrow, Friday, cloudy conditions, overnight temperatures 10 to 15, daytime temperatures sitting around the low to mid 20s. For

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0: Stephen Miller is the name I'm going to use for this broadcast. It's nothing like my real name. That's something I wouldn't want you to know. I'm a detective inspector now. I might be more than that someday. But let's get back to the days when I was just a plain clothes man. I hadn't been out of uniform long, and I was being given my chance in the detective branch. Oh, I'd learnt all the usual lessons and passed the necessary exams. And in theory, I was a very good detective. In practice, well, I had quite a lot to learn. It all started one evening when two of us were sent to pick up a minor crook called Nick Halloran. There was a fairly solid crime wave at the time. My companion Ron Boyce and I weren't concerned with that, though. We were only dealing with a small fry. It was just on 7 o'clock when Boyce and I approached the house where our quarry was supposed to be hiding. It was just an ordinary little suburban bungalow, and we didn't anticipate any trouble. I was the senior of the two, so Boyce asked me for instructions.
1: What do you think, Steve? Will I go around the back while you take the front?
0: Yeah, it might be the shot, Ron. Look, I'll ring the front door. When they open it, I'll just push my way in. Now, if the back door's locked, just wait there till I come and open it for you, okay?
1: And if it's unlocked, I'll go straight through.
0: Yeah, I'll meet you in the house, okay?
1: Okay.
0: I rang the bell and waited, feeling a bit tense, as you always do on these occasions. I heard someone fumbling with a catch inside the door. I got ready to push my way in, but as the door opened, I saw her standing there with the light from the passage behind her. She looked to be only a girl of 18 or 19. I could see a perfect oval face framed by soft, wavy, dark hair. I found myself looking into the biggest, most appealing dark eyes I'd ever seen. The girl was nervous. Her mouth was trembling. I knew I should have pushed past her into the house, but somehow I just couldn't. And I found myself framing a polite question. Oh, excuse me, but does Nick Halloran live here?
2: I'm Judith Halloran.
0: Oh, well, I'm looking for Nick.
2: He's my brother.
0: Is he at home?
2: Why do you want to know?
0: I'm from the police.
2: The police? What has Nick done?
0: I'm very sorry, but I'll have to talk to him.
2: Nick's so headstrong. Ever since Mother died, I've tried to help him.
1: There we are, Halloran.
3: Who are you?
1: All right, Steve, I've got him.
0: All right, I'm coming. Excuse me, miss.
2: Oh, Nick.
1: Don't try anything, Halloran.
3: All right. It's a fair cop.
1: Stick out your hands. We'll have the cuffs on, just for safety's sake.
3: Oh, please yourself.
2: Nick, I've been so afraid of this. What have you done?
3: You'd better ask them.
2: Please tell me what he's done.
0: There are several charges, Miss Halloran. The most serious is breaking and entering.
3: Yeah? You got to prove it yet?
0: I dare say we'll be able to do that. Take him away, Ron, will you? I'll join you in a few minutes.
2: Oh, no. Isn't there anything I can do to help him?
3: Don't worry, Judith. The big chief will put up the bed and see I'm defended.
2: I don't know what you're talking about.
3: Come on, let's get out.

0: I'm not blaming you, Mr.
1: Miller's the name. Stephen Miller.
0: Nick's always been wild. I couldn't control him.
1: Were you aware that he was engaged in criminal activities?
0: I suspected as much, but Nick never told me anything.
1: I see. What did he mean when he mentioned the big chief would put up bail and arrange for his defense?
0: I don't know. Nick only comes home for his meals and to sleep. I don't know anything about his friends or associates.
1: What work do you do, Miss Hanneman?
0: I'm hat check girl at the Blue Persian.
1: The Blue Persian? Oh, yes, that's quite a posh nightclub.
0: I've been there for some time. I'm due there at 8:30 tonight.
1: Mm-hmm. Are you going?
0: Yes, I think so. I must keep on working. Tell me, Mr. Miller, is there anything I can do to help my brother?
1: Well, I don't see what you can do. He'll come before the magistrate at 10:30 in the morning.
0: I'll be there.
1: I left her after that, but I couldn't get the girl out of my mind. She looked so crushed and hurt, and she was so beautiful. And it seemed like a case of love at first sight. I saw her in court the next morning. The proceedings were brief, and Nick Halloran was remanded on bail. A solicitor appeared for him, and the bail was forthcoming from a man called Simons. Immediately after the case, I received a message that our chief, Detective Inspector Rogers, wanted to see me. I went straight up to his office.
2: You arrested that fellow Nick Halloran last night?
1: Yes, sir.
2: According to your report, which I have before me, the arrest went off without any trouble, but there's some peculiar features about the case.
1: Oh, are there, sir?
2: On the surface, it would appear that Nick Halloran is just another petty crook, engaged in pilfering and breaking into empty houses.
1: Yeah, that's what I thought, sir.
2: But the peculiar feature is that he was defended by Lawrence Matthews, who always appears for the bigger criminals.
1: Mm-hmm.
2: And the bail was put up by Simons, whom we have reason to believe is also employed by the crime ring.
1: Do you mean, sir, that you think Nick Halloran is a member of this big crime ring which is causing us all the trouble at present?
2: Yes, it would appear so. He's one of the small fish we're continually getting into the net. We can never land the big ones. By the way, who else did you see when you went to arrest Halloran?
1: Only his sister, sir. She's just a young girl. Poor kid, she went to pieces when we arrested her brother.
2: Did you question her?
1: Yes, sir, I did, but I'm satisfied she knows nothing.
2: She might lead us somewhere just the same.
1: Oh, no, sir, I don't think so.
2: Well, it's your job to find out. Get friendly with the girl, ask her a few more questions. You might just get a lead.
1: She works at the Blue Persian nightclub.
2: All right. Meet her after she finishes tonight. Use your personality, Miller. We've got to find out who's running this crime ring. Who knows, this might be your big opportunity to help us.
1: I was sure the chief was barking up the wrong tree, but, well, I was quite happy to have the opportunity of meeting Judith again. She seemed surprised to see me waiting for her that night. I walked home with her and she asked me into the house. I accepted, and she insisted on making me a cup of coffee.
0: I always have a cup of coffee when I come home at this hour. Do you take sugar, Mr. Miller?
1: Yes, thank you. And no more Mr. Miller. Steve is the name, huh?
0: Oh, all right. There you are, Steve.
1: Thank you.
0: Now, tell me really why you met me tonight.
1: Because I wanted to see you again, Judith.
0: Or because you wanted to ask me questions about Nick?
1: Well, I would like to know who arranged for his lawyer and the bail money.
0: So this is an official visit, after all?
1: Well, in a way, but I did want to see you again, honestly.
0: I wonder if you did.
1: Look, let's say that I'm just combining a little bit of business with a little bit of pleasure, huh?
0: I've already told you. I don't know anything about Nick's associates.
1: Look, has he been home here since he was released on bail?
0: No. He told me after the case this morning he wouldn't be coming home again. I don't know what to do, Steve.
1: You need someone to look after you, Judith.
0: After Mother died, I tried to make a home for him here.
1: Judith, I'd like to make a home for you.
0: Steve. Well, we hardly know each other.
1: I know, but all right, truthfully, I was sent to question you tonight, and I'm satisfied that you know nothing about your brother's associates. But personally, I'm only interested in you.
0: Steve, I... I...

0: I don't know what to say.
1: There's only one thing I want to hear you say. Oh, say it, darling.
0: Oh, Steve.
1: Would you like to be a policeman's wife?
0: I don't know. What's that?
1: I didn't hear anything. Please. Please answer my question, Judith.
2: Okay, get hold of the girl.
3: Come near me, copper, and I'll shoot.
1: Judith!
2: All right, I'm gonna. Now get the handcuffs on her, boys. Come on now, drop that gun.
3: You dirty coppers, let me go.
2: Take it easy,
1: Chief,
2: Judith.
1: Chief, what does this mean?
2: Nice work, Miller. We wanted her here tonight while we made a search of the Blue Persian. She's the real leader of the crime ring, and we've suspected it for some time.
1: This girl?
2: Yes. She's got a criminal record a mile long, and she's much older than she looks.
1: But Chief, a brother and this cottage...
2: That was a sweet setup. We were getting a bit close to her, so she threw her brother to the wolves, hoping to buy the jury off, as she usually does. But it went wrong this time. Her brother talked.
3: Nick talked?
2: Well, he gave us some evidence. We found the rest in the club. Come on now, get her out of here.
1: Two men started to lead Judith out of the room. As she came opposite to me, she stopped and looked into my face. Those great, big, innocent brown eyes looked into mine. And then she spoke.
0: You did your job very well, Steve. Very convincing.
1: Was I?
0: And I actually thought I was going to get something out of you.
1: Did you?
0: A little home. Someone to look after me.
3: I can look after myself, copper. I always have. Let's go.
4: All right, come on.
2: What did she mean by all that, Miller?
1: I really don't know, sir. Just some wild talk.
2: She looked pretty wild. Well, it just shows you can never judge a book by its cover. Well, she won't trouble anyone again for a long time.
1: Judith Halloran got 10 years. And even her highly paid barrister couldn't get her off. I was terrified that she'd say something in court about my offering to marry her. But she didn't say a word, which was very lucky for me. You see, I really was in love with the girl, and it took me a fair time to get over it. But of course, that part of the story was not for publication.

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3: 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There is no changes to our policies. Let's be very, very clear.
1: And the world.
4: 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Made in America.
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That was Ed Sheeran, Perfect, and Julio Iglesias, Mammy Blue. I've got Cold Chisel up next, When the War is Over, then Alex Lloyd, Amazing.

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If you'd like more information, contact Jeanette on 0428 926 892. This is your opportunity to go along and become a friend of these magnificent gardens here in Rockhampton.

And there we're just listening to Slim Dusty and his Bushlanders, Clay Pan Boogie. And that started off the first half of Classic Country this morning with Greg. And I'm going to be your presenter now till 1 o'clock this afternoon. And now let's go with Alan Jackson, Right Where I Want You.

0: And that was Lee Kurtigan, Scrub Bashin'. And coming up, we have Wilma Lee and Stoney Cooper with the Lanch Mountain Clan with Are You Walking and Talking for the Lord? And then John Butler Trio, Miss Your Love.
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And now we're going to take a number from Johnny Cash. I Walk the Line. And then we're going to go with Glen Campbell, Words.

0: part of mine. 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
1: Here's former Lions great Jonathan Brown for RAD.
2: What does it mean to be a designated driver? It means you're the friend who's agreed not to drink, not the person who's had the least to drink. 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Face

0: it, you screw up and your whole life changes. So why don't you and your friends take it in turns to be the designated driver when you go out? You'll make the roads safer for all of us.
1: RAD. 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

And that was John Fogerty, Keep On Chugging. And now we're going to go Patsy Loveless, Hurt Me Bad in a Real Good Way. And then we're going to go with Catherine Britt and Steve Earle, You and Me Against the World.

And now we're going to take a number from Gene Stafford, The Torch, and then we're going to go with Tom Maxwell. Just Drift Back in Time.

A very special outing is at 310 Social Hub. Yes, you can come along, join all of the folk at the social dance at 310 Social Hub. Now, there's Old Time and New Vogue every Tuesday morning, 9 a.m. through till midday, and then on Friday evenings, 7 p.m. until 11 p.m., and supper is provided. There is group and private lessons also available for those folk who feel they might like to brush up on some of the beautiful dances. Now, that can be arranged by calling Jenny or Peter, and a number for that is at the end of this promotion. Now, there is a small charge applicable on all occasions, and of course that does assist with payment of hall and band fees. So for fun, friendship, and a great opportunity to be able to dance and enjoy the music, go along to the 310 Social Hub. Remember, the days are Tuesday morning, 9 a.m. till noon, and Friday evenings, 7 p.m. till 11 p.m. And of course, on those occasions, supper is provided. And as I said, if you want to brush up on any of the dances, there is group or private lessons also available. The phone, Jenny, on 044-721-1951, or Peter on 0488-392-290. I'll repeat that for you. Jenny on 044-721-951, or Peter on 0488-392-290. An absolutely beautiful opportunity for you to go along and enjoy the great music and dance your heart away.

And coming up next, Brad Paisley. Paisley with Somebody Knows You Now. And that will take us up to the top of the hour.

And there we were just listening to Graham Connors, The Mouth of the River. And that started off the second half of Classic Country this morning with Greg. And now, Lee Kernaghan, Australian Boy.

And coming up next, Jason Aldean, Lights Come On, followed by Julian Lipkin, Summer in the Sunshine.

0: And that was Garth Brooks, What's She Doing Now? And then before that, the Traveling Wilburys, She's My Baby. And coming up, Chris Luddock's Every Cowboy Likes a Little Rock and Roll. And then Uncle Cracker, Happy.
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And now we're going to go with Becky Cole, Poster Girl, Wrong Side of the World. And then we're going to take a number from Rachel Summerhill, Two Caught Up.

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And that was Roy Clark, the Julian Banjos. And now we're going to go with Dean Parrott, Glory Bound Train. And then Roger Miller, King of the Road.

0: Hi, this is Paul McCartney on behalf of Rad. If you're drinking, you can't drive my car or any car. 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Got it? It's just not worth it. Doesn't make sense. Thank you.
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And now we're going to take a number from Cole Edmonds, Overlander Trail. And then we're going to go with Hank Snow and Anita Carter, For Sale.

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And I will be back with lots more great country music, same time tomorrow on your community radio, 4YAU. And now we're going to take a number from Laurie Misson with Morning Mail. And then straight after the news, sport and weather, we will have our featured artist for the afternoon, Manfred Mann. And bye for now.

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Now, today's guest is someone whose name you're probably unfamiliar with, but whose voice you're bound to know very well. If you're wondering why, it's because he was a session singer who, during 1970 alone, appeared as the voice on four top charting singles, all by different acts. This was the biggest selling of them. Oh.

0: front is Tony Burrows, a now 84-year-old English pop singer and recording artist. As a prolific session musician, Tony was involved in several transatlantic hit singles throughout the late 60s and early 70s, most of which were one-hit wonders. I caught up with Tony from his home in the UK, and he tells us he's never even had the opportunity to put out a song in his own name. I'm sure you're going to find the reasons why fascinating.
1: Sandy, all right, how are you doing?
2: I am fantastic. It's great to meet you. It's taken us a little while to get here, but we finally did, and I'm very, very grateful to you.
1: You're very well.
2: Thank you. You look incredible. What's your secret?
1: I've got something in the attic, all right?
2: And you're not going to share what that is. You feel fine. That's great. You're obviously doing the right things. You must look after yourself and eat well and exercise and sleep well. Do you do all of that?
1: I've got to tell you, my wife makes sure that I look after myself because I'm not that good at it.
2: Well, isn't that good? They say behind every good man is a great woman, don't they?
1: Well, exactly that. I quite agree.
2: So, Tony, we haven't heard a lot from you since the 70s. And I know that you don't want to go over all of those days in great detail, and I certainly respect that. So tell us what you've been doing ever since. I know you moved into commercials and into producing other people's records, didn't you?
1: Yes, I did. I've kept busy, I must admit. I've enjoyed myself. I tend to go to America once a year or once every 2 years and still sing the same old songs.
2: Do you? You do go and perform there?
1: Yes, I do. I'm actually more well known in America than I am in the UK.
2: How did that happen?
1: I don't know. I don't know. Probably because they never let me record under my own name. I was always a group.
2: You don't sound very happy about that. Was there a bit of resentment all these years later?
1: I'm fine with that. Edison Lighthouse, all right, the obvious, the big one, I tried to buy myself out of the contract because I said, I don't want to be another group. I've been a group all my life. I would like to do something on my own. And Tony McCauley said, no, it's got to be a group record. And I said, okay, well, I won't even do, I'll do the television, but I don't actually ever want to perform live with Edison Lighthouse. And I never did, to be quite honest. I did the Top of the Pops and all those sort of things. But I said, no, you can buy me out. And I quoted a figure and he said, I'm not going to pay that. And I said, well, I thought it was quite reasonable. But anyway, I still get royalties.
2: You drove a good deal with that one, didn't you, to ensure that you did get royalties all these years later?
1: Well, sure. I insisted when I started doing sessions that I would always have to have a royalty if I was featured. And I've done that all the way through.

0: You were much smarter than many of them, weren't you? Because many people got totally ripped off.
1: Absolutely. Yes, they did. And they're still getting ripped off now.
0: Yeah. I read that at the moment, Love Grows by Edison Lighthouse, with you singing, has been watched more than 2 billion times on the social media app TikTok, and it's still trending globally. That's insane.
1: It is insane. I made that record 53 years ago. Come on. I mean, that's ridiculous.
0: You wouldn't be complaining about it, though, would you, given that you're pulling royalties?
1: No, I'm quite happy about it. I've got to say, I'm quite happy about it.
0: Well, what do you think its resurgence is due to? Why that song?
1: TikTok.
0: Yeah.
1: It was one person. It was one person liked the lyrics and reacted to it, and it was just one person. I mean, it's crazy. I believe it's actually 4 billion now, to be quite honest.
0: And it was always a very catchy tune. We all liked it. We loved it when we were growing up. So why wouldn't kids today feel exactly the same way? And I suppose it's got something to do with the fact that it's such a happy up song, isn't it?
1: Yeah, I think I enjoyed doing it, obviously. I enjoyed doing them all.
0: But that was your favourite song, wasn't it?
1: Well, it was the most successful.

0: you didn't write it. But do you know who it was written about? Was it written about someone real or was it all made up?
1: Afraid it was totally made up. Oh. In actual fact, it should have been Eddie Stubb Lighthouse, and somebody mispronounced it on the record label and it ended up as Edison Lighthouse.
0: Is that right? It was a typo.
1: Yes, it is.
0: And who came up with the name for the band?
1: I don't know. To be quite honest, I really don't know. I think it was the record company.
0: Right. Certainly as a teenager growing up with that song, we thought Edison Lighthouse.
1: You're not old enough, Sandy. You're not old enough.
0: Oh, yes, I am. But we thought it was a regular band also, but it was a group of studio musicians with you at the head that were under the umbrella of this name, right?
1: That's absolutely right, yeah. I believe the actual group were called Greenfield Hammer, and they came from Slough in Middlesex, and they mimed on the record, and I sang live with a studio band. I mean, the television promotions.
0: Wow. Who knew? Was it kept a secret at the time?
1: No, they actually went out and worked live as Edison Lighthouse, but I was never a part of it, to be quite honest.
0: You didn't want to be?
1: No. No, I'd done it. I'd worked, for 10 years touring and with the Ivy League and the Flowerpot Men and all these sort of things. And I decided, I made a decision to concentrate on studio music. And so that's what I did.

0: achieve it. 12 months later, I had 5 records in the charts. I mean, it was crazy. I actually think my favorite song was United We Stand, with Sonny and me doing the leads. And that was brilliant. But yeah, of course it's my favorite because it's the most successful.
1: So Tony Burrows, though you never charted a record under your own name, you do hold the unusual honor of having 4 records in the British Top 10 all at once, all under different names. Tell us a little bit about that.
0: Oh, wow. I said before that I worked with the Ivy League and also the Firepop Men. Let's go to San Francisco.

0: worked live with the Flowerpot Men for probably 3 years, decided I'd had enough then, and I wanted to concentrate on studio work. So I went back to studio work. The Flowerpot Men was actually the first hit by the White Plains. Okay, because
1: very confusing.
0: It's all very, I mean, very incestuous as well. The record manager said, I've got all these records recorded, but I haven't got a group. And I said, okay, well, you know, what can we do about it? And he said, well, can I release them under a different name? And that was the first record. Was Baby Loves Loving by the White Plains.

0: So that was your first hit. That was the first song that you'd released as White Plains. And
1: yes.
0: Went to the top 10. There was something about you that whatever you touched just went gangbusters, didn't it?
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4: It's a beautiful day.
0: It didn't matter what you recorded, it was a smash hit. Why is that?
1: Well, that's very nice of you to say so. I don't know why. I also really enjoyed what I was doing. Perhaps that came over. I don't know. It's not like records these days, I've got to say. It was fun, yeah. And I enjoyed it.
4: Farting in your hair, it's hardly ever there. Why

0: So the four that you had in the British top 10 all at once, Love Grows, My Baby Loves Lovin', that crazy song Gimme That Ding that you recorded under the name of the Pipkins. Tell me a little bit about that song and that band.
1: Okay. The Pipkins, it was a Freddie and the Dreamers album. I was doing backing vocals with Roger Grunewald, and it was the only song that Freddie didn't do. And John Burgess, the producer, said, I think it's got something, really. It was actually two takes. We did it all in two takes. I had a really rough throat, and so I did the that's right, I'm Jan Blue. And I mean, it was just crazy. And Roger did the Iowa. And lo and behold, it was a hit.
2: That's right, I'm sad and blue, because I can't do the boogaloo. I'm lost, can't do my thing, and that's why

0: Records. Gimme That Ding hit number 6 on the UK singles chart, number 9 on the Billboard Hot 100 in the US, and went number 1 in New Zealand.
1: I can't believe it either.
2: You were shocked, yeah?
1: Yeah, I was sure. I mean, it was banned in Italy because they thought it was rude.
2: Really?
1: Yes. And that, of course, made it a hit.
2: That's crazy. So that was the third song that you had on the charts at that time. And, of course, the final one was the Brotherhood of Man's United We Stand, yeah, which was a huge hit in the UK, the US, and, of course, here in Australia too, I'm sure, right, yeah, around the world. Of all the other songs that you did, that song, I guess, had the most meaning in lyrically, didn't it?
1: Yes, it did. Yes, it did. The other ones were fun, and I think especially in this dreadful, time, United We Stand is a very pertinent remark.
2: I agree. Who was the Brotherhood of Man then?
1: Okay, Roger Greenaway again. Roger Greenaway creeps up all the time.
0: Roger Greenaway and Tony Burrows had both been members of the vocal group The Kestrels in the early 60s and The Pipkins in 1970, both bands acting as stepping stones for their successful careers as singers, songwriters and studio session vocalists.
1: I started singing with a group when I was 16, okay, and many, many years ago, and we're still good friends. I mean, that's the great part. It was Sue, Sonny, Roger Greenaway, and Johnny Goodison who wrote the song. And I thought it was just a wonderful, wonderful song, and I enjoyed doing it, obviously.

Gimme Dat Ding had originally been written for a children's TV show under the title of Gimme Dat Click. The lyrics tell a story of a metronome trying to get his ding back from a piano named Undercog. It was written by Albert Hammond and Mike Hazelwood, who also wrote the song The Air That I Breathe. Due to the fast talking and the Wolfman Jack-like spoken word intro, some people consider the song to be one of the first ever rap

0: Did you go out and play live with them?
1: I did television again. It was so difficult because I was doing sessions all the time. 3 hour session was 10 till 1, then 2 until 5, and then 7 till 10. And when can you make it? And that was 7 days a week. And it was crazy. I didn't stop working.
0: Right.
1: And so I couldn't really stop and take a breath and go out and work these bands live.
0: I guess the solution was, and you had the best of both worlds then, was to continue as a sought-after studio singer and then do your television shows with them. But I guess what ended up with as a result of that was that people all over the world missed out on live appearances from you.
1: Yes, I did very, very few live appearances. The only ones that I do are in America, to be quite honest.
0: So there was a bit of an aura of mystery about you, was there?
1: Well, yes. That's a nice, very nice way of putting it, but actually they didn't know who I was.
0: Which meant that you could walk down the street and not be recognised, except if you opened your mouth, then
1: yes,
0: you would.
1: Oh, yes, I could. And I didn't have to put up with all the rest of the rubbish, to be quite honest.
0: But if you opened your mouth to speak, they would pick the voice, because the voice was certainly very well known, wasn't it?
1: Probably, yes. There were a couple of occasions. I remember an occasion on the tube. I used to travel on the tube and do my sessions and what have you. And I unfortunately got it in a carriage with some sort of 14, 15-year-old girls, loads of them. And so I think I know who that is. And I had to get off the tube in the next station and run away, to be quite honest.
0: You were scared of
1: that. Was the only time it really happened, yeah.
0: What do you think they might have done to you if you'd stayed on the track?
1: I don't know. I don't know what they could have done, to be quite honest. But I had to run away. I know that.

0: Ian Anderson from Jethro Tull tells a similar story about how he always travels on the train too by himself, and people look at him and think, oh gosh, he looks like that guy from Jethro Tull. Couldn't be him. He'd never travel on the train, so nobody ever bothers him.
1: Exactly. That's exactly what happened.
0: That's very funny. So just taking a further step backwards, your first group was called the Kestrels, and a gentleman that we've had a chat to fairly recently by the name of Roger Cook joined you in that.
1: Really?
0: Band. Yeah, so what a lovely man Roger is. It was terrific chatting with him too. That was a vocal harmony group, and the only time that you actually did anything in your own name, well, it wasn't even your own name that you used. You used the name Tony Bond to release something, didn't you? Tell me how the name Tony Bond came about for you.
1: Goodness me, I'm surprised you've managed to unearth that.
0: It's a good story.
1: Tony Bond, Johnny Keating, who was a very, very big arranger, and Tony D'Amato, who was a Decca executive, decided that I would be able to sing some solo songs. I was still in the band. I was still in the Kestrels, but they decided that they would like to use me. And so I don't know where Tony Bond came from, but it was probably Tony D'Amato, to be quite honest, and said, well, we're going to call you Tony Bond. And, I'll go along with it. Yeah, you know, I don't mind.
2: Oh, girls were made to love and kiss. And who am I to interfere with this?

0: that was right around the time that the Ian Fleming spawned secret agent James Bond and the movie starring Sean Connery were all happening, wasn't it?
1: Sure it was. Yeah, it was.
0: But why?
1: Goodness
0: why?
1: Me, it was might have been 1966.
0: But, I mean, seriously, Tony Bond, there's nothing wrong with your name, Tony Burrows.
1: Well, I didn't think so either, but they decided in their whatever that word is. Decided it was going to be better with Tony Bond, and I don't know why, but there you go.
0: You sound like it was an awful lot of fun, even though the times were very much controlled by record companies and producers. You probably didn't get to do exactly what you wanted to do. But did you have a lot
1: Sandy,
0: of fun?
1: Sandy, it's been a wonderful experience. I've got to say, I've never had a proper job. I started singing at 16. That's probably not strictly true. I worked because I was old enough to do national service. The Kestrels all worked together in the army. But just for 18 months, I worked in an envelope department at ESME Robinson's.
0: So you got a taste of a regular job.
1: Okay, and that's where I met Roger Greenaway and Roger Max, who were the original members of the Kestrels. I decided when we came out of the army, we decided that we had to go to London and try and make it work. And we did.
0: An interesting thing about you, though, Tony Burrows, was that while the British invasion was happening and infiltrating America with British-sounding music, you kind of went with an American sound, didn't you?
1: Yes. Yes, I think so. Well, I suppose so. We worked with the Beatles. We did one night stands and we went to Ireland with the Beatles. And that was a wonderful, a ridiculous time, to be quite honest.
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4: It's a beautiful day.
1: Just one permanent screen from the start for the next 2 hours. They actually paid us extra money to go on immediately before the Beatles. And they paid us extra because nobody heard anything and we could talk amongst ourselves and, it was just crazy.
0: And you didn't have to worry about the girls clawing away at you, did you? It wasn't you.
1: No, we certainly didn't.
0: That's hilarious.

0: kind of an eight-hit wonder, really, aren't you?
1: Yes, yes, I suppose I am. I'm not sure that that was a wonderful achievement.
0: It's great.
1: I would like to have had more success, but I couldn't do it. I couldn't go out and work live, and that was basically the problem.
0: But it was only you that was stopping yourself going out and working live, wasn't it? Because you wanted to continue as a studio musician.
1: I suppose that's true, but I would then have had to make a choice about who I was going to work with.
0: Oh, that would have been difficult, would it?
1: It was difficult. I've got to say, it was very, very difficult.
0: Of those eight hits that you had, we've talked about the one that you did with the Flower Pot Men, Let's Go to San Francisco, which was huge. We've talked about the Pipkins and Gimme That Ding, which was also huge and very strange. We've talked about My Baby Loves Lovin' from White Plains. We've talked about United We Stand from The Brotherhood of Man, and, of course, Love Grows from Edison Lighthouse. We haven't mentioned Melanie Makes Me Smile, which I think was actually one of my favourite songs from you. And most of these songs were written by Tony McCauley, weren't they?
1: Yes, they were. I had a really good relationship with Tony McCauley. Incidentally, I've got to tell you that I once did three different performances on Top of the Pops, and the producer came to me after the show and said, Tony, I'm sorry, you're not going to be able to be used again. And I said, excuse me? You asked me to do the show. They were all, you know, we did three hits, and you asked me. And he said, I'm sorry, the word has come down from above, from the BBC, you're not to be used again.
0: Why?
1: And I didn't get a play on the BBC for 2 years after that.
0: Why?
1: Don't ask me. I have no
0: idea. Know.
1: Because I suppose they thought it was some sort of, I don't know really why, but they said, word has come down, you are not to be used again.
0: You didn't ask them why?
1: Well, yes, I did, but
0: they
1: think it's a con.
0: Oh,
1: why?
0: The fact that
1: you've asked me to do this show. Yeah, anyway, that's fine.
0: Oh, how strange.
1: So I was barred from the BBC for 2 years.
0: Oh, you naughty boy. Wow.
1: Yes, I know.
0: Thrown out of the BBC. How awful.
1: Yeah, and that was really the Tony McCauley period, because after, you know, Edison Lighthouse, Melanie Makes Me Smile was a minor hit in America.

0: It was top 40, but probably on the back of the Edison Lighthouse one.
1: Yeah, I think it was huge here.
0: Yeah.
1: We all loved that one. And, of course, it was recorded by The Strangers originally, wasn't it?
0: Well, I recorded it originally.
1: Oh, you recorded originally and The Strangers followed up with a cover version.
0: It Only Makes Me Smile was
1: yours.
0: Tony McCrae's song, yeah.
1: Right. You recorded Melanie Makes Me Smile under your own name?
0: Yes, I did.
1: Good one.
0: Well, yeah, but one of the few.
1: The last song you ever put out through the 70s was Beach Baby, which tell
0: Beach
1: me a little
0: Baby,
1: bit about that one.
0: Okay. Beach Baby was a record written by John Carter. John Carter and Jill, his wife, he actually played me a demo of him singing it with a guitar. He played me the demo over the phone, and I said, "I think that's got something." And it ended up as this great big orchestra and overdubs. There were only three of us on the original recording.
1: Really? For such a big sound?
0: Yeah. Well, we overdubbed all sorts of things, and I seem to remember I sang a bass line. Anyway, that's by the by. And of course, it was a hit. It was a hit all over the world. But Brian Wilson was played a blind date in Australia, which I have a recording of, and he said, "Who is this?" And Brian Wilson said, "I've absolutely no idea who it is, but it's definitely West Coast America." And I thought, oh, my goodness me. I mean, that's why we did it. It was a tribute to the Beach Boys, to be quite honest.

0: They still play it. The Beach Boys, when they do concerts, they still play Beach Baby before the shows.
1: Wow.
0: Which I'm so impressed with.
1: Yeah. So that was the last song that you had a hit with in 1975. What happened then? Why did it all come to a sudden stop at that point?
0: You tell me, Sandy.
1: Okay, I will, because I think...
0: I've absolutely no idea. But, you know, I think the music moved on, didn't it?
1: From what I know about you, you also turned your attention to different things at that time, didn't you? Because that's when you started getting more into commercials. In fact, it was around that time when you sung the Coca-Cola ad that was huge right around the world.
0: Written by Roger Goodall and Roger Cook, of course.

0: force to be reckoned with, the three of you, weren't you?
1: Yeah, I suppose so, yeah.
0: How did you feel time and time again when every song that you sung, everything just went globally huge?
1: That I'm very lucky, aren't I? I'm just lucky. It worked out. The writers were brilliant. I can't tell you and say, I'm brilliant. You know,
0: well,
1: I'm not going to say I'm brilliant. I'm not. I was very lucky.
0: There's more to that than simply luck, I would say. You did backup vocals for people like Elton John and Rod Stewart in the studio too, didn't you?
1: Yeah, I did. And Tom and Cliff. Yes, I did. I mean, that's what I used to do. And I did it.
0: Which was your favourite song to sing in the studio with those guys?
1: I think it's Elton John.
0: Really?
1: I think it has to be Elton John.
0: Why?
1: I mean, I've worked live with Elton it was Elton John.
0: And it's your voice we hear on Tiny Dancer.
1: Yes, it is. Well, one of them.

0: You have so much to be proud of, and yet you're so humble. Tony Burrows, I'll let you go. You've been so generous with your time.
1: Brandy, it's been a great, great pleasure to talk to you as well. You talked me into it, but I did talk you into it.
0: Do you miss those days, from the heady days of the 70s?
1: Yeah, of course I do. Yeah, it was very exciting. I worked with all sorts of people, James Last, and we did all sorts of things. You know, it was just wonderful.
0: Is your voice still as strong as it ever was?
1: She ain't got the money, of course you got, you know.
0: Oh, it is.
1: Okay, it's still there.

0: Tony Burrows, thank you so very, very much for your time. What a pleasure to chat with you.
1: Sandy, it's been my pleasure, I can assure you.
2: 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Beautiful day.

The Alan Lee Joe Abbott Jazz Quartet with The Golden Striker, written by John Lewis, comes from their album recorded in 2006 called Music of John Lewis. Alan Lee, a vibraphone with Joe Abbott piano, originally from Brisbane, but she moved to Melbourne some time ago. And the rest of the quartet, Ben Hendry percussion and Ivan Rosa double bass. Good start to The Breeze on the Community Radio Network. And the program coming from the studios of 4MBS Classic FM, MBS Lite Digital Radio and Silver Memories Nostalgia Radio in Brisbane. 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

The Java Quartet. Don't be fooled by the name. They're from Sydney. That's called Blind Owl from their 1997 album, Glow. Jason Cooney playing tenor sax with Michael Galeazzi, acoustic bass, Greg Coffin piano and Mike Quigley drums. And that piece, Blind Owl, written by Jason Cooney and Mike Quigley. Another quartet now, this time from Brisbane. They called themselves Kidney.

Their name's A Lot. And from their self-titled album Kidney, that's Dreaming Away, written by Graham Norris. And you're listening to The Breeze on the Community Radio Network.

There's a piece that's appropriately named. It's called Dragonfly. With Graham Jesse playing flute and Adrian Cunningham clarinet leading the group, they normally play tenor saxes, but on that album, Blow, they have a go at just about everything else. With Graham Jesse playing flute and Adrian Cunningham clarinet, Matt McMahon piano, Brendan Clark bass and Hamish Stewart drums, recorded in Sydney in 2007. Going back to 1977 now, for Milt Jackson and the Monty Alexander Trio.

Milt Jackson and the Monty Alexander Trio, Milt Jackson vibraphone, and the lineup of the trio, pretty good stuff. Monty Alexander piano, John Clayton bass, and Jeff Hamilton drums. Once I Loved by Antonio Carlos Jobim, recorded in Los Angeles in 1977. Recorded quite a few years prior to that, 1959 to be precise. Let's spend 11 minutes with this classic.

All Blues, the Miles Davis Sextet from Kind of Blue, going back to 1959. What can you say? Miles Davis, who was born 100 years ago this year, playing trumpet with Julian Cannonball Adderley alto sax, John Coltrane tenor sax, and rhythm section of Bill Evans piano, Paul Chambers bass, and Jimmy Cobb drums. How do you follow that? With Ramsey Lewis and Nancy Wilson.

Peel me a grape indeed. Yeah, I think it's pretty funny too. Nancy Wilson, along with Ramsey Lewis, with a song written by Dave Frischberg, and a lot of his songs were recorded by Blossom Deary, as you can well imagine. Recorded in 2002, Peel Me a Grape. You could be confused or thinking that that's cute. Just like this piece from Benny Green and the trio, Cute, on the Breeze.

The Benny Green Trio with Neil Hefti's Cute, Benny Green Piano with Christian McBride Bass and Carl Allen Drums. Final track on The Breeze this week comes from Houston Person playing tenor sax, music by Luis Bonfa, Sweet Love, or the theme from Black Orpheus.

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0: I, Christopher McCauley.
1: Dinah Whiting surveyed me through the smoke of her cigarette. Her expression, everything about her, was an open invitation. I'd seen the same look on the faces of other women, hungry to get their hooks into Christopher McCauley.
2: It's getting a little noisy here. You suppose we could go somewhere quieter?
1: Where did you have in mind?
2: My apartment.
1: I thought you were currently enjoying the hospitality of Robert Ashley.
2: He doesn't have a mortgage on me.
1: Well, from certain things you've said, I rather gained the impression he did.
2: Then you gained the wrong impression. He's a mere boy. Inexperienced in so many ways.
1: For an inexperienced boy, he hasn't done badly.
2: You've done better.
1: He has further to go.
2: Not with me.
1: I think I should set you straight about certain things, Miss Whiting. Point one, I have a wife. Point two, I'll continue to have a wife till my divorce goes through. And point three, I wouldn't want to complicate matters at this stage of the proceedings.
2: I can understand that.
1: I'm glad.
2: But I don't see that I should provide too much of a complication. I'm not the clinging type. I believe in living for today. Or, in this case, tonight.
1: I envy you. Unfortunately, that philosophy is a luxury I can't afford.
2: You disappoint me. I thought you could afford anything.
1: On the contrary, I'm governed by a multitude of restrictions. There's no end to them. And there's always tomorrow.
2: You can't be sure.
1: I can't be sure of anything. But I can make a calculated guess.
2: I think your calculated guess may fall short of the mark with regard to Robert Ashley. True, he hasn't your resources or experience. What he does have is a single purpose: to annihilate you, to reduce you to the dust from whence you came. What you need is an ally in the enemy's camp. I could be that ally.
1: But the price may be too high.
2: How high do you value your daughter's reputation?
1: I'm not sure I take your meaning.
2: Oh, yes, you do, darling. You take my meaning perfectly.
1: You said something about going somewhere quieter.
2: Let's go then, shall we?
1: The apartment she'd spoken of turned out to be a serviced flat in Darlinghurst Road. There was an atmosphere about it that suggested the occurrence of many intrigues within its walls.
2: It isn't a palace, but it's rather cozy, I think. And intimate.
1: You had it long?
2: About 12 months. Would you like to fix me a drink?
1: Oh, that would be my pleasure. You were saying... Just before we left the Winter Garden, you made reference to my daughter. Would you care to elaborate?
2: Later.
1: Now.
2: You're not being very sociable, darling. We have the whole night ahead of us. Conversation is all very well in its place, but there are other ways of communicating, infinitely more pleasurable.
1: I'd like to know what you meant.
2: Oh, really, Mr. McCauley, what do you suppose I meant?
1: That's what I'm asking you.
2: There are certain photographs in existence, photographs of your daughter, quite a number of them.
1: Oh, go on.
2: If those photographs were to find their way into the hands of, shall we say, certain members of your select circle, what do you imagine the reaction would be?
1: I have no idea.

0: I don't know what photographs you're talking about.
1: Darling, you don't have to pretend with me. You're in an extremely awkward situation, Mr. Macaulay. And you have my sincerest sympathy. But that isn't going to get you out of it.
0: All right, I'll bite. What is going to get me out of it?
1: Perhaps a little kindness in my direction?
0: Money.
1: Oh, you do me an injustice. What I had in mind was a sort of give-and-take relationship, whereby you look after my interests and I look after yours. Doesn't that sound fair enough?
0: Depending on what it entails.
1: Oh, I can see I'm going to have to draw you a diagram. Would you excuse me for just a few moments?
0: She went into the bedroom and closed the door, to emerge some minutes later in a negligee that did nothing to stretch the imagination. There and then I decided it was time to leave.
1: Where are you going?
0: Home.
1: Am I so hard to take?
0: No, Miss Whiting, that's your problem. You're far too easy.
1: I should be offended.
0: You should be.
1: But I'm not, because I can afford not to be.
0: Good night.
1: Wait. When you've had time to think matters over, you'll be back.
0: Don't count on it.
1: But I am counting on it. You need me, darling. You know it. It's just fortunate for you that I'm prepared to be patient. But only up to a point. You'd do well to bear that in mind, dear heart. Only up to a point.

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3: Well, let's take number now from the late and great voice of John English. And, of course, then a song done by the wonderful band called The Eagles, Take It to the Limit. And do you remember Lacey, Lay Your Love on Me.

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The Prostate Cancer Central Queensland Support and Awareness Group is a friendly group of men and their partners who meet regularly to support each other in their prostate journey. Meetings are held on the third Thursday of each month at 7 p.m. at the Rocky Sports Club Function Room. All are most welcome to attend, and there certainly is no cost involved. For more information, please contact Phil on 0497 805 911 or Lloyd on 0437 727 657. The North Rockhampton Senior Citizens Club meet every Tuesday at the North Rockhampton Senior Citizens Club, based at Bohemia House on the corner of Bursica and High Street, North Rockhampton. They hold hoy mornings starting at 9:45 a.m. and concluding around 12 noon. Cost is from as little as $1, which includes a hoy card, lucky door ticket, and also an extra ticket that you can win either a $1 or have your next free game. Morning tea and raffles. 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The Bluebird Social Weight Loss Club meeting is held on Tuesdays at 9 a.m. until 11 a.m. at the Bluebirds Football Club, 407 Richardson Road, Norman Gardens. New members are always welcome. So if you're looking at ways to change your eating habits and improve your weight and your health, come along and try. Cheryl is available to speak to you on 0409 062 367, or Carol on 0438 943 732 for more information. They certainly always have a very welcome anyone who's interested in coming along and joining. Now, it is important to support your bones because they support you. Enjoy the benefits of posture, breathing, balance, and strength training exercises to increase energy and resistance. The more active we are, the stronger our bones will be. The group meets at St. David's Church Hall, Simpson Street, North Rockhampton, every Tuesday from 9 a.m. to 10 a.m. And for more information, you can call 0448 096144. Are you a little curious about the climate? Well, we have a Central Queensland Climate Cafe. And if you're worried about the effects of climate change on our community and the environment, but feel like you don't have a space to talk about it, or perhaps you're curious to learn more and explore how you can contribute in a meaningful way to change, join us at Lua Living at 14 Anzac Parade, Yeppoon, at 9:30 a.m. on the first Saturday of every month, or you can contact cq@lockthegate.org.au for more information. The Archer Park Rail Museum in Denison Street, Rockhampton, is open Monday to Thursday from 10 a.m. to 3 p.m. and Sundays from 10 a.m. to 1 p.m. Come along, bring the family, and look through the carriages and the steam trains and the diesel engines, change the train signals, see the Morse code table, and so much more. You can also go along and enjoy a morning tea in the refreshment rooms.
Just a reminder about the Fig Tree Markets, which are held on the first Sunday of each month. Now, the markets are organised by the Keppel Coast Arts and are held on the first Sunday of each month in the Merv Anderson Park adjacent to the Capricorn Coast Visitor Information Centre at Ross Creek Roundabout, Yeppoon. 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Now, the Unisong Community Choir meets every Tuesday to rehearse for up-and-coming events. New members are most welcome. No auditions are required, and there is certainly an interesting repertoire. More male voices are needed. Time, 5:30 to 7:15. Now, the location is Level 1 Walter Reed Cultural Centre on the corner of East and Derby Street, Rockhampton. If you'd like more information, please phone Anne on 0407 116 035. The Rockhampton Youth Orchestra rehearsals are held every Saturday. Members of the Rockhampton Youth Orchestra, known as RYO, hold rehearsals every Saturday. The time, fledgling strings, 8:15 a.m. to 9:15 a.m. CQ strings, 9:30 a.m. to 10:30 a.m. and RUO, 11 a.m. till 12:30 p.m. Now, the location is Level 1 Walter Reed Cultural Centre on the corner of East and Derby Street, Rockhampton. If you would like to go to the webpage, it's rockhamptonyouthorchestra@gmail.com. And I'm sure there's a wealth of information there if you're looking for some answers. Now, the country music group, which is a not-for-profit, will be holding their Capricorn Rescue afternoon. You can enjoy the afternoon of music and dance featuring lots of different genres. Afternoon tea, unlimited tea and coffee is included. There is also a lucky door prize and raffles on the day. The time is 1 p.m. to 5 p.m. Cost is $10 and the location, the Yeppoon Town Hall and the Emu Park Hall. Come along and join the Gracemere QCWA branch for their monthly meeting. Enjoy morning tea and connect with members of the local community. New members and visitors are always welcome. Time for morning tea is 9:30 a.m. for a 10 o'clock start. Now, this is free to go along and join, and it's certainly a lovely morning out. Gracemere Golf Club, Brook Street, Gracemere. And if you have any inquiries at all, the number is 0413 364 272. And that, of course, is the QCWA Gracemere branch.

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shit. All you gotta do, honey, is kind of stand in one spot. Wiggle around just a little bit. And that's when you got some. Yeah. Now let's go one time.

Well, this next song is certainly a little trip down memory lane by the Deltones, Come a Little Bit Closer. My goodness, that was an absolutely wonderful hit for them, wasn't it? Then I've got Susie Quattro with She's in Love with Susie Quattro. Sounds a bit strange, but anyway, let's go with it. And Mary Wells with My Guy.

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0: A Judgment for Julia. A story of the law and a woman.

0: My attempt to force Arnold Summerfield to establish the existence of David Marsh's diary looked like succeeding. He had stated that Queenie Wilde stole the diary from a railway station locker rented by Bell Granger. This statement astonished the judge, and he pressed Summerfield to verify it.
1: Mr. Summerfield, I want to impress on you the seriousness of what you just said. Do you wish to imply that counsel for the executrix knew of the diary and gave it into the care of his wife?
2: Well, I don't know anything about that, but I do know that Granger hired that private detective who beat me up. He hired him to follow his wife.
3: Your Honor, now surely you'll not permit the witness to make these allegations.
1: I intend to get to the bottom of this, Mr. Granger. If you've been deliberately withholding evidence from this court, then I'll view it very seriously. Very seriously indeed.
3: But this is a pack of lies. If the court will permit us to cross-examine
1: you'll the
3: witness...
1: be silent for the present, Mr. Granger. Now, Mr. Summerfield, in the light of what you've just said, I must remind you that you are on oath. If you make frivolous charges against any person concerned in this hearing, you will be dealt with.
2: I'm not making any charges. You asked me how I knew about the diary, and I told you.
1: And you wish to infer that counsel for the executrix had possession of the diary?
2: I'm not inferring anything, I tell you. I'm just saying what happened.
1: Yes, yes, but was anyone else there? Anyone who can verify it?
2: Well, Queenie Wilde was there, and the private detective.
1: We'll have them both subpoenaed.
3: Your Honor... We wish to assure this court of our fullest cooperation in this matter. We will undertake to subpoena Mrs. Bell Granger and have her here in this court by tomorrow.
1: And I will certainly have to question Mrs. Granger on this matter.
3: Then may we respectfully suggest that until further witnesses are available, any further cross-examination of the witness be deferred?
0: Objection. We have not been given opportunity to test the evidence of the witness. We submit that this opportunity ought to be given.
1: Are there any other matters on which you wish to question the witness?
0: We feel that in the light of the statements he has already made, he can give certain information favorable to my client. The court ought to have this information.
1: Very well. But I remind you, Mr. Justin, that you are not at this juncture to question the witness on his previous evidence, only on the matters at present under consideration.
0: We give the court that assurance.
1: Very well, then. You may cross-examine.
0: Thank you, Your Honor. Mr. Summerfield... Let me cast your mind back to the events of yesterday afternoon. Did the widow Julia Marsh come to see you?
2: Yes, she did.
0: At what time?
2: About 1:30.
0: And what did she come to see you about?
2: She wanted me to give her the diary.
0: And did you do so?
2: No, I've told you.
0: And what happened?
2: Well, Queenie Wilde was there. She overheard Julia saying that she would have to mention the diary in court. And then Queenie Wilde pulled out a gun and told her that she wouldn't be appearing in court because she was going to stay there until court was over.
0: And why did Queenie Wilde do that?
2: She said she wasn't going to allow Julia to spoil her deal with Granger. She said if the diary was mentioned in court, Granger mightn't agree to pay her for the diary.
0: Your Honor, I draw the attention of the court to these statements. Also to the fact known to the court that my client did not appear in court yesterday until after 4:00.
3: Your Honor... This is an obvious subterfuge. If the widow was held up at gunpoint so that she could not appear in court, why did she not tell the court this when she took the stand?
1: Yes, this is an important objection, Mr. Justin.
0: We ask the court to consider this whole situation. Could the widow expect the court to believe this at the time without the corroborative evidence of the present witness? And in any case, the widow was not asked to explain her absence from the court at the required time.
1: Yes, this is, of course, perfectly true, Mr. Granger. What's your purpose in bringing this matter forward at this juncture, Mr. Justin?
0: Simply to establish one fact, Your Honor. The existence of this diary, which Queenie Wilde believed to have real value. She would hardly prevent my client from appearing in court if no diary existed.
1: Very well. You may step down, Mr. Summerfield. I think we'd better have some information from the widow. Let Mrs. Julia Marsh take the stand.

0: Julia's appearance on the witness stand at this time was to be vital for her case. She took the stand, and Judge Williamson questioned her.
1: Mrs. Julia Marsh, you've heard the statement of the witness, Arnold Somerville. Is this substantially what happened?
2: Yes, it is. That woman, Queenie Wilde, threatened me with a gun. Arnold Somerville overpowered her, and I got out of the room.
1: I see. Don't you think you should have mentioned this when you appeared in court?
2: Yes, I suppose I should have, Your Honor, but I was very upset. I haven't been well, as you know, and considering what Mr. Somerville did for me, I didn't want to put him in any danger at that time.
1: Yes, but surely it was your duty to notify the police of this.
2: I did notify them after I appeared in court, but at the time all I could think about was getting here.
1: I see. Well, now tell the court why you thought Arnold Somerville had this diary.
2: Well, Arnold, Mr. Somerville, had come to my lawyer and asked his help. He tried to use the diary to bargain with him.
1: You mean demand money or something like that?
2: No, not exactly. You see, Mr. Somerville was convicted for theft in Marshton. He wanted Mr. Justin to prove he was innocent of that charge. He said he'd give the diary to Mr. Justin if he could prove his innocence.
3: Your Honor, we most strenuously object to the court allowing this tissue of lies and imaginings being accepted as legitimate evidence.
1: You are out of order, Mr. Granger. You will not be permitted to interfere with questioning in this way. This is my last warning to you.
3: Yes, Your Honor.
1: However, I must admit, Mrs. Marsh, that your statements are most extraordinary.
2: I can't help that, Your Honor. I wouldn't have known about this diary if Arnold hadn't approached my lawyer.
0: I can verify what the witness says, Your Honor.
1: No, no, you're not permitted to verify what the witness says. You should know that, Mr. Justin.
3: If it please the court, if we can have opportunity, we can prove that the statements by this witness are not to be trusted. We can show this by cross-examination.
1: You'll have your chance to cross-examine, Mr. Granger.
3: If the court will permit. We believe we can show that the witness has lied to this court on other occasions, and that her present evidence is not reliable. In the light of the witness's statements, we ought to have this chance to refute the witness's allegations.
1: Oh, very well, Mr. Granger. You may continue the cross-examination of the witness.
3: Thank you, Your Honor. Now, Mrs. Marsh, I'm not going to question you further about these statements, but I am going to refer you to your own affidavit before this court.
2: Yes.
3: Now, let me call your attention to certain statements in your affidavit. Now, you state that you broke off your engagement to Arnold Somerville some months before his conviction, and that at the time of his conviction, you

0: engaged to Arnold Somerville at the same time that you were engaged to your late husband. Now, you still maintain this?
1: Well, yes, of course I do.
0: And you deny that you were associated with Arnold Somerville in his gambling activities?
1: Yes, I do.
0: Now, Mr. Fash, you would state that on October the 14th of the year in which Somerville was convicted, you were engaged to David Marsh?
1: Yes, that's right. Well, that would be right. I was engaged to David in August.
0: Very well. Now, I have here a photograph taken by a press photographer at a city racetrack. It was published in the Sunday edition of October the 14th. I tender it for the perusal of the court. Now, isn't it a fact, Mrs. Marsh, that in this photograph there are pictures of yourself and Arnold Somerville at the racetrack, and that it proves you have lied to this court in your statement?

0: Granger has produced evidence very damaging to Julia's statement. Next, we will learn how Julia can explain the evidence and of Bell Granger's appearance in court as John Justin continues the story of his fight for a judgment for Julia.
1: Seen the new Frenchville Sports Club? 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
2: 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I'll have the Rolling Stones up next with Ruby Tuesday, Stevie Nicks and Tom Petty and the Heartbreakers with Stop Dragging My Heart Around, and Roy Orbison, Claudette. She

0: pass for Ty Williams. And look at Williams go.
1: Hi, this is Ty Williams for RAD. There are many things in life we can't control. 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

And for you now, I've got the Angels with No Secrets and the Clovers with Love Potion number 9 and Ray Hoff and the Offbeats with Tossin' and a Turnin'.

Well, thank you so much for your company today. We're going to go up to the top of the hour with Albert Hammond with Free Electric Band. Thank you so much for your company. I'll be back with you tomorrow morning for brekkie, and we'll certainly have some great music lined up for you and our cereals. Have a lovely evening.

And just a reminder about our raffle that we have up on our webpage, which is www.4you.org.au. We've got a fabulous gift pack which was provided by Priceline at Glenmore, and they've got $350, $400 worth of a great selection of items, and it'd be a great saving to win something like that. Also, there's a $100 gift voucher. There's some great little snuggly boots that you can wear with your jammies or your nightie around the house. They're all woolen lined. And then we also have some wonderful trio packs that you can certainly win any of those. And they're all drawn on the 9th. And you can buy as many tickets as you like. They're $2, but if you want to buy $10, $20, $30, $50, whatever, you just buy that. 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

Coming up next, I've got the Jolly Beggarman with From Clare to Here, the Alexander Brothers with Let's Have a Chalaya, and then Sean Dines with The Hills of Kerry. That's really a lovely song, and it's done by a number of artists. And Ronnie Drew with The British Army.

Redundancy is something new to Dublin, a new social disease. At one time when you got sacked, you had a choice, some choice, the dole of the army. And not necessarily our own little group of peace lovers in the Curragh, but sometimes that marvellous expeditionary institution which bred the likes of Gough, Kitchener, Gordon of Khartoum, the Black and Tans, and Johnny McGordy, God help him. Ah, well, she might as well sing grief as cry it.

the cake, and so for poor old Slattery's sake, she threw herself into the lake, pretending she was Barmy. Tooraloo, they're looking for monkeys up in the zoo, and says, I, if I had a face like you, I'd join the British Army. O'Connor the Daily went away, his wife got in the family way, and the only thing that she could say was, the British Army. Tooraloo, they're looking for monkeys up in the zoo, and says, I, if I had a face like you, I'd join the British Army. Oh, Corbett and Kelly's a terrible clout, just give him a couple of jars of stout and he'll bait the enemy with his mouth to save the British Army. Tooraloo, they're looking for monkeys up in the zoo, and says, I, if I had a face like you, should I join the British Army? Oh, kilted soldiers wear no drawers, won't you kindly lend them yours? The rich must always help the poor to save the British Army. Tooraloo, they're looking for monkeys up in the zoo, and says, I, if I

0: looking for monkeys up in the sewer. Says I, if I had a face like you would, the British Army.
1: Well, we're getting close to coming up to the top of the hour. Let's go there with the City of Glasgow's Police Pipe Band with a very good assortment of great little songs here. Hellion Whiskey, Hot Punch and Raven's Rock. And then we'll go with the Green Hills Around Ferbane, Noel Healy with the Old Bog Road, the Old Rustic Bridge, and that, of course, makes up another great medley. And a lot of people do love to listen to the medleys because they get some wonderful reminders of some of the beautiful songs that are coming out of Ireland. And then we're going to have the fabulous Tommy Fleming with Wait Till the Clouds Roll By. And to go up to the top of the hour, into the news and sport, I've got the Highland Fiddle Orchestra with Humming Through the Rye.

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night, fate has taken me home again. 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

Mike Stewart Singers are going to do a little number called I Dream of Jeannie with the Light Brown Hair. And Davy Arthur, along with the Furies, with the Lonesome Boatman. This is a really lovely song. Bit touching and bit tissue-like. And then we've got Mary Duff with Crazy and the Dubliners with The Jail of Clonmealla.

0: 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We caught up with PANDA CEO Julie Bornenkopf to find out more.
1: PANDA's mental health checklist is such a great tool, and it's so great because as human beings, we often minimise our experience and we second guess those kind of feelings that we have bubbling up as we're entering into these new roles in our lives. So our checklist is really important because people can go in through the comfort of their own home, or if they're sitting on a tractor in a field or wherever it is, they can complete a checklist for new or expecting parents, mums and dads, and for carers as well. And they can get a read after answering, I think it's about 32 questions that are fairly straightforward. They can get a read on what that experience is for them, whether or not they'd benefit from support. And the most important thing is they can get a printout at the end, which they can get downloadable to their device, and they can take it to somebody to have a chat.
0: If you're a new or expecting parent, remember that PANDA's Perinatal Mental Health Helpline is there to support you. 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You can also access a range of support, tips and information to help you adjust to this new stage of your life at panda.org.au.
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Coming up now, we've got the Shoots of Dykehead Caledonia with Colonel Sinclair, Welcome to Dunfermline and Going to A. And then we've got a really beautiful Irish favourite, and this one is called My Father's Shoes. And then to go up to the top of the hour, bring in the news and sport, Drowsy Maggie with Patsy McCann, Far Away in Australia, and Spencer Hill. And to conclude the program, Dominic Kerwin goes with My Island. Thank you for your company, and do remember that we do have a second version of this program, which is a repeat of Sunday's program for those folk who are unable to catch the whole program on Sunday mornings. And we bring that to you on Thursday evenings from 8 o'clock till 10.

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So give me my own misty island.

this wide world. No matter how far I may roam, my heart ever turns to this windswept and rain-swept

May the Lord let me lie here below. In Leitrim, Clare, Kerry, Meath, Cavan, or Derry,

A very special outing is at 310 Social Hub. Yes, you can come along, join all of the folk at the social dance at 310 Social Hub. Now, there's old time and new vogue every Tuesday morning, 9 a.m. through till midday, and then on Friday evenings, 7 p.m. until 11 p.m., and supper is provided. There is group and private lessons also available for those folk who feel they might like to brush up on some of the beautiful dances. Now, that can be arranged by calling Jenny or Peter, and a number for that is at the end of this promotion. Now, there is a small charge applicable on all occasions, and of course that does assist with payment of hall and band fees. So, for fun, friendship, and a great opportunity to be able to dance and enjoy the music, go along to the 310 Social Hub. Remember, the days are Tuesday morning, 9 a.m. till noon, and Friday evenings, 7 p.m. till 11 p.m. And of course, on those occasions, supper is provided. And as I said, if you want to brush up on any of the dances, there is group or private lessons also available. The phone, Jenny, on 044-721-1951, or Peter on 0488-392-290. I'll repeat that for you. Jenny on 044-721-951, or Peter on 0488-392-290. An absolutely beautiful opportunity for you to go along and enjoy the great music and dance your heart away.

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And I realize that I was only dreaming. For there's a guard and there's a sad old padre. 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

0: 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It's just not worth it. Doesn't make sense. 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

0: monument. 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
1: A very special outing is at 310 Social Hub. Yes, you can come along, join all of the folk at the social dance at 310 Social Hub. Now, there's old time and new vogue every Tuesday morning, 9 a.m. through till midday, and then on Friday evenings, 7 p.m. until 11 p.m., and supper is provided. There is group and private lessons also available for those folk who feel they might like to brush up on some of the beautiful dances. Now, that can be arranged by calling Jenny or Peter, and a number for that is at the end of this promotion. Now, there is a small charge applicable on all occasions, and of course that does assist with payment of hall and band fees. So for fun, friendship, and a great opportunity to be able to dance and enjoy the music, go along to the 310 Social Hub. Remember, the days are Tuesday morning, 9 a.m. till noon, and Friday evenings, 7 p.m. till 11 p.m. And of course, on those occasions, supper is provided. And as I said, if you want to brush up on any of the dances, there is group or private lessons also available. The phone Jenny on 044-721-1951, or Peter on 0488-392-290. I'll repeat that for you. Jenny on 044-721-951, or Peter on 0488-392-290. An absolutely beautiful opportunity for you to go along and enjoy the great music and dance your heart away.

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1: And I'm Barry Mackay.
0: And welcome to It's Time, the show where we look at the best of the Australian national charts between the 60s and the 90s, using the Kent Music Report, the Australian Music Report, and the ARIA charts. Today we're looking at the best of the charts from this week in 1971. Barry, what's coming up on today's show?
1: Coming up on today's program, we've got John Lennon and the Plastic Ono Band, Janis Joplin, Daddy Cool, and the Hollies.
0: Kicking us off at number 60 in the Australian Singles Chart this week, on the 14th of June 1971, was Harry Young and Sabbath with The Wheat in the Field.

0: From Australia, that's Harry Young and Sabbath with The Wheat in the Field at number 60 in the Australian Singles Chart this week on the 14th of June 1971. And that single went on to peak at number 29 in the Australian Singles Chart in August later that year. The previous year, the Australian music scene was transformed by a radio ban that restricted major label music from the airwaves. This opened the door for independent acts like Harry Young and Sabbath. Recording for the boutique Du Monde label, the group featured a lineup that included future members of the iconic band Sherbet. While the group eventually split up, with Young later establishing a recording studio in Kyogle, this specific track remains a key historic example of the era when local independent talent took centre stage on the national charts.
1: And falling down the Australian national charts this week on the 14th of June 1971, from number 31 back to number 42 were Zoot and the double A-sided single Evil Child and The Freak.
2: Step inside the tent, ladies and gentlemen, and see the freak they call Jojo the Dog Face. He walks like a man, he talks like a man, yet he was

0: Suit with the double A-sided single The Freak and The Evil Child at number 42 on the Australian National Charts this week on the 14th of June 1971. And that single had peaked at number 27 nationally 2 weeks earlier. By 1971, Zoot was desperate to be taken seriously. The group had spent years trapped under a Think Pink marketing gimmick that saw them performing in pink satin outfits. To reclaim their rock credibility, they famously burnt their stage clothes on national television, pivoting toward a much heavier guitar-driven sound. Following the massive success of their hard rock cover of Eleanor Rigby, the band released The Freak that showcased Rick Springfield's evolving songwriting.
1: Rising up the charts just one place, number 27 to number 26 this week, on the 14th of June 1971, was Australian band Chain and Black and Blue.
2: You work me so hard that my back's near broke. My bro is wet and my throat's a choke. You send me hell for 10 long years. I miss my whiskey and I miss my beer. Ain't seen a gal since I don't know when. And the way you treat me, won't see one again.

0: That's Chain and Black and Blue at number 26 in the Australian Singles Chart this week on the 14th of June 1971. And that single had peaked at number 12 on the Australian Singles Chart the previous month. In 1971, the band Chain proved that the blues didn't just belong to the Mississippi Delta, it had a home here in Australia's own brutal history. Their landmark single, Black and Blue, moved away from the psychedelic pop of the era to deliver a gritty, rhythmic stomp inspired by the country's convict past. Co-written by all four members, the song featured a hypnotic chain gang beat that resonated deeply with young suburban audiences. The track became a major national success, earning a silver disc and anchoring their gold-certified album, Towards the Blues.
1: And falling down the Australian national charts this week on the 14th of June 1971, from number 24 back to number 25, were John Lennon and the Plastic Ono Band with Power to the People.

0: Number 25 on the Australian National Charts this week on the 14th of June 1971. That's John Lennon and the Plastic Ono Band with Power to the People. And that single went on to peak at number 21 here in Australia 2 weeks later. John Lennon began treating his single releases like musical broadsheets, quick, topical, and designed for the masses to sing. Written in a single day at his Ascot home, Power to the People was a direct response to a political interview that had left Lennon feeling inspired to create a new anthem for the streets.
1: You're listening to It's Time, the show where we look at the best of the Australian national charts between the 60s and the 90s, using the Kent Music Report, the Australian Music Report, and the ARIA charts. Today we're looking at the best of the charts from this week in 1971.
0: And holding steady at number 12 on the Australian National Charts this week on the 14th of June 1971, we had Olivia Newton-John with If Not For You.

0: Olivia Newton-John there with If Not For You, holding steady at number 12 on the Australian national charts this week on the 14th of June 1971. And that single had peaked at number 7 here in Australia 2 weeks earlier. Olivia Newton-John was a struggling singer in London when she reluctantly recorded a cover of Bob Dylan's If Not For You. Produced by her then boyfriend Bruce Welch and former long-time collaborator John Farrar, the track featured the polished, melodic, acoustic sound that would soon define her career. It became her first international breakout hit. The success of the single launched her debut album and led to a high-profile tour with Cliff Richard, where she performed as both a solo act and a backing vocalist. This 1971 recording was the essential bridge that took her from the clubs of Melbourne and London to the top of the American easy listening charts.
1: Let's take a bit of time out now and look at the top 10 albums of the week for this week on the 14th of June, 1971. At number 10, we had Paranoid by Black Sabbath. At number 9, Cry of Love by Jimi Hendrix. At number 8, Tumbleweed Connection by Elton John. At number 7, Tea for the Tillerman by Cat Stevens. At number 6, Chicago 3 by Chicago. At number 5, Cocker Happy by Joe Cocker. At number 4, All Things Must Pass by George Harrison. At number 3, John Lennon and the Plastic Ono Band by John Lennon and the Plastic Ono Band. At number 2, Deep Purple in Rock by Deep Purple. And at number 1, we had Pearl by Janis Joplin. And that was at number 1 for 5 weeks, and this was its final week at the top. Let's take a further look at the number 7 album of the week, Tea for the Tillerman by Cat Stevens. It peaked at number 2 in November 1971 and was the third best charting album of the decade here in Australia, staying in the charts for 96 weeks. Cat Stevens was a former art student who designed his own album covers, but it was the spiritual stripped-back sound of Tea for the Tillerman that made him a global star. Recorded in London throughout the summer of 1970, the album moved away from heavy orchestration to focus on Stevens's acoustic guitar and intimate storytelling after a long illness with tuberculosis. Featuring now classic tracks like Wild World and Father and Son, the record resonated across the Atlantic, reaching the top 10 in the United States and eventually becoming one of the most celebrated singer-songwriter albums of the era. Let's hear a song from that album, Tea for the Tillerman. Here's Cat Stevens with Sad Lisa.

0: That's Cat Stevens with Sad Lisa, taken from the number 7 album of the week, Tea for the Tiller Man. This week on the 14th of June, 1971.
1: Okay, let's have a look at the news headlines for June 1971. Between the 4th and 6th of June, after a cholera outbreak in West Bengal and Bangladesh, Indian Prime Minister Mrs. Gandhi seals the border with Bangladesh to keep out refugees fleeing a civil war following Bangladesh's secession from Pakistan. On the 6th of June in Paris, Yvonne Goolagong wins the women's titles at the French Open. On the 18th of June, a man calling himself Prince Leonard of Hutt, who claims to have seceded from the Commonwealth of Australia, is fined $2 for failing to vote in last year's Senate election. Leonard George Casley told a Perth magistrate that he was protected under the Bill of Rights of the Hutt River Province, about 360 miles north of Perth, and that the Commonwealth had not challenged this secession. On the 24th of June, the back of the negotiations is broken. We have a very satisfactory deal. Geoffrey Rippon, the British Cabinet's economic community negotiator, told MPs this afternoon. He said British participation in the European community would be equal to that of France, Germany and Italy. Plans for a transitional period would fully safeguard the interests of British farmers and fishermen and New Zealand's dairy industry. On the 30th of June in Adelaide, demonstrators invade the field and clash with police during the Springboks South Australia rugby match. And finally, on the 30th of June, Japan has become Australia's most important export customer, taking 27% of exports and providing 14% of imports.
0: You're listening to It's Time, the show where we look at the best of the Australian national charts between the 60s and the 90s, using the Kent Music Report, the Australian Music Report, and the ARIA charts. Today we're looking at the best of the charts from this week in 1971.
1: And falling down the Australian national charts this week on the 14th of June 1971, one place from number 7 back to number 8 was Janis Joplin and Me and Bobby McGee.
2: Busted flat in Baton Rouge, waiting for a train.

0: That's me and Bobby McGee at number 8 on the Australian National Charts this week on the 14th of June 1971 by Janis Joplin. That peaked at number 1 for 2 weeks the previous month. Janis Joplin's definitive recording of the song was captured for her album Pearl just days before her death in October 1970. Released after Joplin's death in early 1971, the single became a massive cultural touchstone, making Joplin only the second artist in US history to have a number one hit after their death. With its raw, soulful build, from a quiet acoustic opening to a gravelly, high-energy finale, the track transformed a country ballad into a rock anthem. It remains the crowning achievement of Joplin's short but explosive career, perfectly capturing the spirit of freedom and loss that defined the era.
1: Raising up the charts, 2 places from number 6 to number 4 this week on the 14th of June 1971 was British band T-Rex and Hot Love.

0: That's T-Rex with Hot Love at number 4 in the Australian singles chart, where it peaked this week on the 14th of June 1971. Mark Bolan stepped onto the top of the pop stage in March 1971 wearing glittery makeup and shiny satin, inadvertently sparking the glam rock revolution. While T-Rex had already found success with Ride a White Swan, it was Hot Love that truly defined their new commercial sound. The song's simple sing-along chorus and relaxed yet urgent energy resonated instantly with audiences, propelling it to number one in the UK for 6 straight weeks. Although it had a quieter reception in the United States, Hot Love became a massive international hit, spending nearly half a year on the Australian charts. It remains the definitive moment when Bolan transformed from an underground folk singer into a high glamour pop superstar.
1: And rapidly rising up the Australian national charts this week on the 14th of June 1971, from number 8 to number 3 and on its way to the number 1 slot, were Daddy Cool with the 3rd best charting hit of the decade here in Australia. Here's Eagle Rock.

0: With the best charting hit of 1971 in Australia and the third best charting hit of the decade in this country. That's Daddy Cool and Eagle Rock at number 3 on the Australian national charts this week on the 14th of June 1971. That single went on to spend 10 weeks at number 1 in Australia from 2 weeks later. Ross Wilson was living in London when a vintage magazine photograph of a 1920s Duke joint dance inspired him to write what would become a classic of Australian rock. Released in 1971, the song's infectious arms outstretched groove had an immediate impact, even inspiring Elton John to write his own hit, Crocodile Rock. From its black and white film clip at St Kilda's Aussie Burger Bar to its place in the National Film and Sound Archive, Eagle Rock stands as one of the most influential songs in Australia's rock and roll history.
1: Falling off the top spot to number 2 this week on the 14th of June 1971 was English singer and songwriter Lally Stott and Chirpy Chirpy, Cheep Cheep.

0: That's Lally Stott and Chirpy Chirpy Cheep Cheep at number 2 in the Australian Singles Chart this week on the 17th of June 1971. And that song had peaked at number 1 for 1 week only the previous week. English songwriter Lally Stott originally wrote and released Chirpy Chirpy Cheep Cheep as a solo effort in late 1970, finding significant success across Europe and even hitting number 1 here in Australia. However, it was the Scottish pop group Middle of the Road who turned the track into a definitive 1971 phenomenon in the UK. Their polished bubblegum pop rendition was number 1 on the UK charts for 5 weeks and became an international hit.
1: Okay, let's review the top 10 singles of the week on the 14th of June 1971 here in Australia. At number 10 we had She's a Lady by Tom Jones. At number 9, Another Day by Paul McCartney. At number 8, Me and Bobby McGee by Janis Joplin. At number 7, Mozart Symphony No. 41st Movement by Waldo de los Rios. At number 6, Put Your Hand in the Hand by Ocean. At number 5, Chirpy Chirpy Cheep Cheep by Middle of the Road. At number 4, Hot Love by T-Rex. At number 3, Eagle Rock by Daddy Cool. At number 2, Chirpy Chirpy Cheep Cheep by Lally Stott. And at number 1, in its first week of a 2-week run at that position, we had the Hollies with Too Young to Be Married.

0: That's The Hollies and Too Young to Be Married in its first week of a 2-week run at the number one position this week on the 14th of June 1971. While Hollies member Graham Nash had already departed to form Crosby, Stills, Nash & Young, The Hollies continued to dominate international charts with their signature three-part harmonies. Although it was considered a deep album track in their native UK and the US, the song's narrative of young love resonated powerfully across the globe, making number one in Australia, New Zealand, and Malaysia.
1: Well, that's your show for another week. Thanks go to David Kent and his website, www.australianchartbooks.com.au, for the use of his Kent Music Report and Australian Music Report charts in the show. News headlines are mostly sourced from the Chronicle of the 20th Century, published by Penguin. I'm William Vroom.
0: And I'm Barry Mackay.
1: We hope you can join us again next week when we look at the best of the Australian charts from this week in 1987.

That was George Sorley there singing with Beryl Newell on the piano. What a team. Australian artists there. I'm a Dreamer, Aren't We All? Recorded in 1929. Came from an album, Australian Memories, 1926 to 1943. Hello and welcome to Down Memory Lane. My name is Streamer. I'll be bringing you music from the first half of the 20th century, and today we're marking that in 1933, the Walt Disney Company released Three Little Pigs. It premiered at Radio City Music Hall, and it had the hit song Who's Afraid of the Big Bad Wolf. I have two versions for you today, one in English and, of course, one in French. One should always have a copy of Who's Afraid of the Big Bad Wolf in French. Also, the rest of the show is going to be filled with Australian artists, and we will hear more from George Sorley and Beryl Newell later on in the program. So I hope you can hang around and enjoy the music with me. You can get in touch with me, streamer88.5@gmail.com, or get in touch with me via the radio station you are listening to now. The next song, Alice Smith. It sounds like she's channeling Helen Kane or someone who's doing the Boop Boop Doop Girl. Alice Smith does not normally sound like this. Anyway, here she is from George Sorley and Beryl Newell later on in the program. So I hope you can hang around and enjoy the music with me. You can get in touch with me, streamer88.5@gmail.com, or get in touch with me via the radio station you are listening to now. The next song, Alice Smith. It sounds like she's channeling Helen Kane or someone who's doing the Boop Boop Doop Girl. Alice Smith does not normally sound like this. Anyway, here she is with a duet with Dick Cranbourne.

0: for you.
1: Now it's 3-4. 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
0: Has a picture of your charm.
1: 7, 8, you dress again and you walk into my
0: room. 9, 10, kiss me again. 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
1: My dear, delightful Dred Northwest. He's a gramophone, my boy, not a microphone.
0: Oh, I'm sorry, Charlie.
1: I don't know how they're going to get both of us on this record. Your size. The 8 size. But I'm going to sing it a song. You don't mind it?
0: No, Charlie.
1: Ah, well, I'm going to sing this little song. I must go right if I don't go wrong. Whilst I sing this song to you, all you people have to do is smile away, smile away, smile and drive those care away. Oh, do smile, men. Everybody has heard you laugh, but nobody has heard you smile. Tis easy, it is understood, to smile away when things are good. When things are bad and all uphill, everything from Aussie will.
2: Smile away, smile away, smile and drive down care away.
1: Silly words, silly tune, but a sensible singer though. Said Mrs. Brown to Mrs. Lee, have you seen performing, please? The last Lee show I went to see, the leading lady came home with me.
2: Smile away, smile away,
1: how little Lee will go astray. Just as well you were not there, in.
0: Why, darling?
1: They would have lost the whole troop. Our Billy Goat has got no nose, he's got no nose wherever he goes. He cannot smell the poor old man, but the worst of it is the neighbors can.
2: Smile away, smile away,
1: no Billy Goat is new mown hay.
0: Poor goat
1: and bunny. Oh, I've been married just 3 months. In 3 months have not round once. We've a bouncing baby lad living next door with his mum and dad.
2: Smile away, smile away,
1: how easy we are led astray. That's all we're going to sing today. Come on, then we'll go away. Good night, good evening, and good day.
3: Charlie Vaud and Wren Millar, I know very little about them except they were very popular in the vaudeville scene. Smile Away from 1930, and Jim Davidson before that and his new Palais Royal Orchestra with Dick Cranbourne singing normally and Alice Smith being haunted or channeling someone like Helen Kane. 1-2 Button Your Shoe from 1938. I have other tracks by Alice Smith later on in the program where she does not sound like that. Well, here we have something that's not Australian, and it's not Who's Afraid of the Big Bad Wolf. It is Roger Wolf-Kahn and his orchestra.

When You Put On That Old Blue Suit Again, recorded in 1945. That was Barbara James with the National Dance Orchestra. And that came from an album of Barbara's work called 20th Century Blues. Roger Wolf Kahn and his orchestra before that. Franklin Bauer on the vocals. Sometimes I'm Happy, recorded in 1927. You're listening to Down Memory Lane, brought to you by the Community Radio Network, and bringing you music from the first half of the 20th century. And today there's a whole load of Australian artists and a couple of wolves thrown in to celebrate the cartoon Three Little Pigs premiering in 1933.

We heard John Warren singing along there to the music of Jim Davidson and his new Palais Royal Orchestra. That track was called Twilight on the Trail, recorded in 1936. Sidney Burchell before that. The Adorable Outcast was the name of the track from 1928. And that was another track from that album, Australian Memories, 1926 to 1943.

I've been unable to establish who the musicians are accompanying Gene Shirchey for that track, but it's called A Song in My Heart from 1942, and it followed on from Time Waits for No One from 1945. Ain't that the truth? George Trevor and his orchestra with Johnny Fitzgerald on the vocals there, from a double album of George Trevor's work called Long Ago and Far Away. Well, Beryl Newell, what an amazing pianist. Here's doing her stuff right now.

I love her style of playing. I always think it sounds like they're playing 12 notes, and then you think, wait, they've only got 10 fingers or 4 fingers and 2 thumbs, and they still manage to make it sound like there's 2 of them playing the piano. That was Beryl Newell from 1932 with Yes, Yes, My Baby Said Yes. Well, it's half an hour into the show. You are listening to Down Memory Lane, brought to you by the Community Radio Network, presented by me, Streamer, and bringing you music from the first half of the 20th century. And today, in honour of the fact that the Three Little Pigs cartoon that premiered in 1933 had a hit song called Who's Afraid of the Big Bad Wolf, I'm playing you two versions. Well, here I'm going to now play you the English version. Here is Henry Hall and the BBC Dance Orchestra.

There were three pigs, little handsome piggy wigs, for the big, bad, very bad, very big wolf, they didn't give three figs. Number one was very gay, and he built his house with hay.

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1: Who's afraid of the big bad wolf? That was Henry Hall from 1933. Henry Hall and the BBC Dance Orchestra. It was him and the orchestra doing the vocals on that track and celebrating the Three Little Pigs cartoon released in May of 1933. Well, we have another wolf coming up. This time it's Roger Wolf Kahn.

I have tried to figure out who the pianist is with John Warren, possibly Beryl Newell again. Anyway, he recorded Song of the Dawn in 1930, and it followed on with from Libby Holman singing along to Roger Wolf Kahn and his orchestra, Cooking Breakfast for the One I Love, recorded in 1930, and came from an album of Libby's work called Moanin' Low. You're listening to Down Memory Lane, brought to you by the Community Radio Network and bringing you great music from the first half of the 20th century. Well, here's the French version of Who's Afraid of the Big Bad Wolf?

the day's been so long. Don't worry, and the rise that the boss promised you has been long delayed. Ha ha, don't worry. Though you're way down in the dumps, and you've had some awful bumps, and the kids have got the mumps, don't worry. Your ship of dreams come true, he's sailing home to you. Look, it's way out there on the horizon now, sailing right back

Jack Lumsdaine with his own composition, and I'm just assuming that it's him on the piano as well. That was Don't Worry, and before that, Prenez Garde au Grand Méchant Loop from 1934, Jean Sablon with Django Reinhardt and a whole lot of other musicians. Who's Afraid of the Big Bad Wolf? Well, we have another Australian outfit coming our way next.

If it is true that George Gershwin bore eternal summer in his soul, he proved it when he wrote Porgy and Bess, especially in that lovely song from the opera, Summertime.

Marjorie Stedford there with Summertime from Porgy and Bess from an album Strike Up the Band in the Warren Fay Presents Yesterday's Australia range of albums. They are fabulous. And before that, Jim Davidson and his new Palais Royal Orchestra, Gordon Rollinson with Robins and Roses from 1938. It's the end of the show. You've been listening to Down Memory Lane, brought to you by the Community Radio Network. Next week, Peggy Lee, Frank Sinatra, Nelson Riddle, victim, lots of people take us to the end of the show. She's a Great Girl, 1928. Roger Wolf-Kahn and his orchestra. Thanks for listening.

0: 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Got it? It's just not worth it. Doesn't make sense. Thank you.
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1: That's right, I'm sad and blue, cause I can't do the boogaloo. I'm lost, can't do my thing, that's why I sing.

very special outing is at 310 Social Hub. Yes, you can come along, join all of the folk at the social dance at 310 Social Hub. Now, there's Old Time and New Vogue every Tuesday morning, 9 a.m. through till midday, and then on Friday evenings, 7 p.m. until 11 p.m., and supper is provided. There is group and private lessons also available for those folk who feel they might like to brush up on some of the beautiful dances. Now, that can be arranged by calling Jenny or Peter, and a number for that is at the end of this promotion. Now, there is a small charge applicable on all occasions, and of course that does assist with payment of hall and band fees. So for fun, friendship, and a great opportunity to be able to dance and enjoy the music, go along to the 310 Social Hub. Remember, the days are Tuesday morning, 9 a.m. till noon, and Friday evenings, 7 p.m. till 11 p.m. And of course, on those occasions, supper is provided. And as I said, if you want to brush up on any of the dances, there is group or private lessons also available. The phone, Jenny, on 044-721-1951, or Peter on 0488-392-290. I'll repeat that for you. Jenny on 044-721-951, or Peter on 0488-392-290. An absolutely beautiful opportunity for you to go along and enjoy the great music and dance your heart away.

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1: And I'm Barry Mackay.
0: And welcome to It's Time, the show where we look at the best of the Australian national charts between the 60s and the 90s, using the Kent Music Report, the Australian Music Report, and the ARIA charts. Today we're looking at the best of the charts from this week in 1971. Barry, what's coming up on today's show?
1: Coming up on today's program, we've got John Lennon and the Plastic Ono Band, Janis Joplin, Daddy Cool, and the Hollies.
0: Kicking us off at number 60 in the Australian Singles Chart this week, on the 14th of June 1971, was Harry Young and Sabbath with The Wheat in the Field.

0: From Australia, that's Harry Young and Sabbath with The Wheat in the Field at number 60 in the Australian Singles Chart this week on the 14th of June 1971. And that single went on to peak at number 29 in the Australian Singles Chart in August later that year. The previous year, the Australian music scene was transformed by a radio ban that restricted major label music from the airwaves. This opened the door for independent acts like Harry Young and Sabbath. Recording for the boutique Du Monde label, the group featured a lineup that included future members of the iconic band Sherbet. While the group eventually split up, with Young later establishing a recording studio in Kyogle, this specific track remains a key historic example of the era when local independent talent took centre stage on the national charts.
1: And falling down the Australian national charts this week on the 14th of June 1971, from number 31 back to number 42 were Zoot and the double A-sided single Evil Child and The Freak.
2: Step inside the tent, ladies and gentlemen, and see the freak they call Jojo the Dogface. He walks like a man, he talks

0: Zoot with the double A-sided single The Freak and The Evil Child at number 42 on the Australian National Charts this week on the 14th of June 1971. And that single had peaked at number 27 nationally 2 weeks earlier. By 1971, Zoot was desperate to be taken seriously. The group had spent years trapped under a Think Pink marketing gimmick that saw them performing in pink satin outfits. To reclaim their rock credibility, they famously burnt their stage clothes on national television, pivoting toward a much heavier guitar-driven sound. Following the massive success of their hard rock cover of Eleanor Rigby, the band released The Freak that showcased Rick Springfield's evolving songwriting.
1: Rising up the charts just one place from number 27 to number 26 this week on the 14th of June 1971 was Australian band Chain and Black and Blue.
2: You work me so hard that my back's near broke. Throats a choke.
3: We're rolling.
2: You send me hell for 10 long years.
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2: I miss my whiskey and I miss my beer.
3: We're rolling.
2: Ain't seen a girl since I don't know when.
3: We're rolling.
2: And the way you treat me won't see one again.

0: pain.
1: Where,
0: it's hard digging ditches with a ball and chain.
1: Where,
0: you send me half a ten long, yeah.

0: That's Chain and Black and Blue at number 26 in the Australian Singles Chart this week on the 14th of June 1971. And that single had peaked at number 12 on the Australian Singles Chart the previous month. In 1971, the band Chain proved that the blues didn't just belong to the Mississippi Delta, it had a home here in Australia's own brutal history. Their landmark single, Black and Blue, moved away from the psychedelic pop of the era to deliver a gritty, rhythmic stomp inspired by the country's convict past. Co-written by all four members, the song featured a hypnotic chain gang beat but resonated deeply with young suburban audiences. The track became a major national success, earning a silver disc and anchoring their gold-certified album, Towards the Blues.
1: And falling down the Australian national charts this week on the 14th of June 1971, from number 24 back to number 25, were John Lennon and the Plastic Ono Band with Power to the People.

Number 25 on the Australian National Charts this week on the 14th of June 1971. That's John Lennon and the Plastic Ono Band with Power to the People. And that single went on to peak at number 21 here in Australia 2 weeks later. John Lennon began treating his single releases like music. Number 25 on the Australian National Charts this week on the 14th of June 1971. That's John Lennon and the Plastic Ono Band with Power to the People. And that single went on to peak at number

0: power to the people was a direct response to a political interview that had left Lennon feeling inspired to create a new anthem for the streets.
1: You're listening to It's Time, the show where we look at the best of the Australian national charts between the 60s and the 90s, using the Kent Music Report, the Australian Music Report, and the ARIA charts. Today we're looking at the best of the charts from this week in 1971.
0: And holding steady at number 12 on the Australian national charts this week, on the 14th of June 1971, we had Olivia Newton-John with If Not For You.

0: Olivia Newton-John there with If Not For You, holding steady at number 12 on the Australian national charts this week on the 14th of June 1971. And that single had peaked at number 7 here in Australia 2 weeks earlier. Olivia Newton-John was a struggling singer in London when she reluctantly recorded a cover of Bob Dylan's If Not For You. Produced by her then-boyfriend Bruce Welch and former long-time collaborator John Farrar, the track featured the polished, melodic, acoustic sound that would soon define her career. It became her first international breakout hit. The success of the single launched her debut album and led to a high-profile tour with Cliff Richard, where she performed as both a solo act and a backing vocalist. This 1971 recording was the essential bridge that took her from the clubs of Melbourne and London to the top of the American easy listening charts.
1: Let's take a bit of time out now and look at the top 10 albums of the week for this week on the 14th of June 1971. At number 10, we had Paranoid by Black Sabbath. At number 9, Cry of Love by Jimi Hendrix. At number 8, Tumbleweed Connection by Elton John. At number 7, Tea for the Tillerman by Cat Stevens. At number 6, Chicago 3 by Chicago. At number 5, Cocker Happy.

By Joe Cocker. At number four, All Things Must Pass by George Harrison. At number three, John Lennon and the Plastic Ono Band by John Lennon and the Plastic Ono Band. At number two, Deep Purple in Rock by Deep Purple. And at number one, we had Pearl by Janis Joplin. And that was at number one for 5 weeks, and this was its final week at the top. Let's take a further look at the number 7 album of the week, Tea for the Tillerman by Cat Stevens. It peaked at number 2 in November 1971 and was the third best charting album of the decade here in Australia, staying in the charts for 96 weeks. Cat Stevens was a former art student who designed his own album covers, but it was the spiritual stripped-back sound of Tea for the Tillerman that made him a global star. Recorded in London throughout the summer of 1970, the album moved away from heavy orchestration to focus on Stevens's acoustic guitar and intimate storytelling after a long illness with tuberculosis. Featuring now classic tracks like Wild World and Father and Son, the record resonated across the Atlantic, reaching the top 10 in the United States and eventually becoming one of the most celebrated singer-songwriter albums of the era. Let's hear a song from an album, Tea for the Tillerman. Here's Cat Stevens with Sad Lisa.

0: That's Cat Stevens with Sad Lisa, taken from the number 7 album of the week, Tea for the Tiller Man. This week on the 14th of June, 1971.
1: Okay, let's have a look at the news headlines for June 1971. Between the 4th and 6th of June, after a cholera outbreak in West Bengal and Bangladesh, Indian Prime Minister Mrs. Gandhi seals the border with Bangladesh to keep out refugees fleeing a civil war following Bangladesh's secession from Pakistan. On the 6th of June in Paris, Yvonne Goolagong wins the women's titles at the French Open. On the 18th of June, a man calling himself Prince Leonard of Hutt, who claims to have seceded from the Commonwealth of Australia, is fined $2 for failing to vote in last year's Senate election. Leonard George Casley told a Perth magistrate that he was protected under the Bill of Rights of the Hutt River Province, about 360 miles north of Perth, and that the Commonwealth had not challenged this secession. On the 24th of June, the back of the negotiations is broken. We have a very satisfactory deal. Geoffrey Rippon, the British Cabinet's economic community negotiator, told MPs this afternoon. He said British participation in the European community would be equal to that of France, Germany and Italy. Plans for a transitional period would fully safeguard the interests of British farmers and fishermen and New Zealand's dairy industry. On the 30th of June in Adelaide, demonstrators invade the field and clash with police during the Springboks South Australia rugby match. And finally, on the 30th of June, Japan has become Australia's most important export customer, taking 27% of exports and providing 14% of imports.
0: You're listening to It's Time, the show where we look at the best of the Australian national charts between the 60s and the 90s, using the Kent Music Report, the Australian Music Report, and the ARIA charts. Today we're looking at the best of the charts from this week in 1971.
1: And falling down the Australian national charts this week on the 14th of June 1971, one place from number 7 back to number 8 was Janis Joplin and Me and Bobby McGee.
2: Busted flat in Baton Rouge, waiting for a train,

0: That's me and Bobby McGee at number 8 on the Australian National Charts this week on the 14th of June 1971 by Janis Joplin. That peaked at number 1 for 2 weeks the previous month. Janis Joplin's definitive recording of the song was captured for her album Pearl just days before her death in October 1970. Released after Joplin's death in early 1971, the single became a massive cultural touchstone, making Joplin only the second artist in US history to have a number one hit after their death. With its raw, soulful build, from a quiet acoustic opening to a gravelly, high-energy finale, the track transformed a country ballad into a rock anthem. It remains the crowning achievement of Joplin's short but explosive career, perfectly capturing the spirit of freedom and loss that defined the era.
1: Rising up the charts, 2 places from number 6 to number 4 this week on the 14th of June 1971 was British band T-Rex and Hot Love.

0: That's T-Rex with Hot Love at number 4 in the Australian singles chart, where it peaked this week on the 14th of June 1971. Mark Boland stepped onto the Top of the Pop stage in March 1971 wearing glittery makeup and shiny satin, inadvertently sparking the glam rock revolution. While T-Rex had already found success with Ride a White Swan, it was Hot Love that truly defined their new commercial sound. The song's simple sing-along chorus and relaxed yet urgent energy resonated instantly with audiences, propelling it to number one in the UK for 6 straight weeks. Although it had a quieter reception in the United States, Hot Love became a massive international hit, spending nearly half a year on the Australian charts. It remains the definitive moment when Boland transformed from an underground folk singer into a high glamour pop superstar.
1: And rapidly rising up the Australian national charts this week on the 14th of June 1971, from number 8 to number 3 and on its way to the number 1 slot, were Daddy Cool with the 3rd best charting hit of the decade here in Australia. Here's Eagle Rock.

0: with the best charting hit of 1971 in Australia and the third best charting hit of the decade in this country. That's Daddy Cool and Eagle Rock at number 3 on the Australian national charts this week on the 14th of June 1971. That single went on to spend 10 weeks at number 1 in Australia from 2 weeks later. Ross Wilson was living in London when a vintage magazine photograph of a 1920s Duke joint dance inspired him to write what would become a classic of Australian rock. Released in 1971, the song's infectious arms outstretched groove had an immediate impact, even inspiring Elton John to write his own hit, Crocodile Rock. From its black and white film clip at St Kilda's Aussie Burger Bar to its place in the National Film and Sound Archive, Eagle Rock stands as one of the most influential songs in Australia's rock and roll history.
1: Falling off the top spot to number 2 this week on the 14th of June 1971 was English singer and songwriter Lally Stott and Chirpy Chirpy, Cheep Cheep.

0: That's Lally Stott and Chirpy Chirpy Cheep Cheep at number 2 in the Australian Singles Chart this week on the 17th of June 1971. And that song had peaked at number 1 for 1 week only the previous week. English songwriter Lally Stott originally wrote and released Chirpy Chirpy Cheep Cheep as a solo effort in late 1970, finding significant success across Europe and even hitting number 1 here in Australia. However, it was the Scottish pop group Middle of the Road who turned the track into a definitive 1971 phenomenon in the UK. Their polished bubblegum pop rendition was number 1 on the UK charts for 5 weeks and became an international hit.
1: Okay, let's review the top 10 singles of the week on the 14th of June 1971 here in Australia. At number 10 we had She's a Lady by Tom Jones. At number 9, Another Day by Paul McCartney. At number 8, Me and Bobby McGee by Janis Joplin. At number 7, Mozart Symphony No. 41st Movement by Waldo de los Rios. At number 6, Put Your Hand in the Hand by Ocean. At number 5, Chirpy Chirpy Cheep Cheep by Middle of the Road. At number 4, Hot Love by T-Rex. At number 3, Eagle Rock by Daddy Cool. At number 2, Chirpy Chirpy Cheep Cheep by Lally Stott. And at number 1, in its first week of a 2-week run at that position, we had the Hollies with Too Young to Be Married.

0: That's The Hollies and Too Young to Be Married in its first week of a 2-week run at the number one position this week on the 14th of June 1971. While Hollies member Graham Nash had already departed to form Crosby, Stills, Nash & Young, The Hollies continued to dominate international charts with their signature three-part harmonies. Although it was considered a deep album track in their native UK and the US, the song's narrative of young love resonated powerfully across the globe, making number one in Australia, New Zealand, and Malaysia.
1: Well, that's your show for another week. Thanks go to David Kemp and his website www.australianchartbooks.com.au for the use of his Kent Music Report and Australian Music Report charts in the show. News headlines are mostly sourced from the Chronicle of the 20th Century, published by Penguin. I'm William Broome.
0: And I'm Barry Mackay.
1: We hope you can join us again next week when we look at the best of the Australian charts from this week in 1987.

Welcome to Hot, Sweet and Jazzy, an hour of music on the jazz spectrum. Ross Williamson with you today. In the next hour, we've got a range of mostly 2026 releases featuring some interesting voices, including the veteran, if you like, a Latin sound. Eliane Elias will be with us in a little while, and originals and standards. So plenty of entertainment coming up. We're starting off with a very interesting vocal sound. This is a group called Duchess. It's a trio, in fact. Amy Cervini, Hilary Gardner, Melissa Stilianu. And they're performing with a range of instrumentalists from a new album. It's called A Marvellous Party. And this one, well, was written by Steve Allen in 1954.

That was the Trio Duchess. Great sound there from their new album called A Marvellous Party. Look out for that. You're listening to some jazz with Ross Williamson. The pianist Emmett Cohen is riding high at the moment, appearing in many different contexts, and here's a new album released by Emmett with a range of musicians. It's called Universal Truth, and we're going to hear a Monk composition here. He's got Joe Farnsworth playing the drums, but two other very big names in the collected instrumentalists on this album. He's got George Coleman playing tenor sax and Ron Carter playing bass. So if you can attract big names like that, you're way up there. All right, on this track, which is Well You Needn't, we've got Emmett Cohen playing the piano, Joe Farnsworth drums, Ron Carter bass, and Jeremy Pelt playing the trumpet. He's the big star of this track. Well You Needn't.

Pianist Emmett Cohen leading the quartet there from the album Universal Truth. That was Well You Needn't, a Thelonious Monk composition. And that was Jeremy Pelt playing the trumpet. Well, time for a vocal now. And here's something from an album called Deja Vu. It's a singer called Sarah Sharp. She's from Texas, from Austin, where she's performed for many, many years. She went to the Berklee College of Music in her earlier days, so she studied seriously there, and then she went to London and learnt about jazz in that place. Came back to America, back to Austin, and apart from having kids and a husband and all that, she went on performing for many years. So here she is with a sextet. I think you'll know this tune. It was written by Duke Ellington, Harry James, Rabbit Hodges, and Don George. Sarah Sharp.

0: mistletoe. Now when you turn the lights down low, I'm beginning to see the light.
1: You'll know this tune. It was written by Duke Ellington, Harry James, Rabbit Hodges and Don George. Sarah Sharp.
0: I never cared much for moonlit skies, never winked back

I'm Beginning to See the Light. That was Sarah Sharp from the album Déjà Vu, a 2026 release, an album that's been described as intimate and nocturnal. So there's something to look out for. Well, here's a release from May of 2026 called The Unpredictability of the Sea. It's a quartet. Jed Levy is playing tenor sax and Phil Robson is playing guitar, and they're co-leaders of this. They composed half the tunes each. Phil Robson was born in the UK, and the two of them met when he went to New York in 2015. With them, they have Mark Hodgson playing bass, and Roberto Gatto is the drummer. And I've chosen a tune written by Phil Robson. It's been described as energetic, but see what you think. Here's that quartet with Sluice.

Quartet there led by the tenor sax player Jed Levy and the guitarist Phil Robson. The album's called The Unpredictability of the Sea. It's a 2026 release. That was called Sluice. 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We make the show at The Pulse in Geelong for the Community Radio Network. To contact us, email hotsweetandjazzy@gmail.com and find us on Facebook. Another quartet now, this one led by Will Lyle. He's a bass player who's in his early 30s. And despite that young age, he's travelled through many countries in Europe and Asia, as well as the United States, although he hasn't been to Australia yet, so that's a pleasure in store for us. He's another graduate from Berkeley in Boston. He's played with a lot of bands featuring descendants of big names like Mel Torme, John Coltrane and so forth. This is a release from May of 2026. It's called The All-Seeing Eye. David Kokoski is playing the piano, Billy Drummond is the drummer, and Lucas Pino is the tenor sax player, along with the bass played by Will Lyle. And this is a tune from 1954.

Eliane Elias there performing in San Francisco at the Minor Auditorium. And that was released on her album Ao Vivo, which means live. And that was Brazil, written by Ari Barroso. Eliane Elias plays the piano. She's there with the quartet of Leandro Pellegrino playing guitar. The drummer was Rafael Barata. And the bass player was Mark Johnson, who was also her husband. Interestingly, Eliane Elias used to be married to Randy Brecker, big figure in the jazz world. The album's called Ao Vivo, released in May of 2026. That was called Brazil. Before that, we heard Will Lyle leading his quartet from the album The All Seeing Eye, and we heard All of You. Well, a guitar trio now, a trio with no drums. So this is Vladimir Redzik's trio. He's the guitarist who's from Toronto and also works in New York. Steve Ash is playing the piano and Neil Miner is the bass player. The album's called First Time Around. It's his debut album. Vladimir Redzik's. There's a lot of really well-known tunes on this. I've picked one of them. This is the Charlie Parker tune, Chasing the Bird.

Chasing the Bird, a trio there led by Vladimir Ridzik, a man who was born in Serbia and brought up in Toronto, now working in New York. That was from the album First Time Around, a 2026 release, Chasing the Bird. Well, we stay in Canada. Finding a name for the band can be a bit difficult. Not everyone likes to just name it after the leader. And here's a quintet that's called Jabfung, J-A-B-F-U-N-G. Jabfung. And when I tell you who the leaders of the band are, you'll get where the name came from. The bass player is Julian Anderson Bowes. Anderson Bowes is hyphenated, so his initials are J-A-B. And the drummer is Anthony Fung, F-U-N-G. So there's the name of the band. And this is the band's second release. It's called In Real Life, released from May of 2026. Also in the band, we have a couple of Cuban Canadians. Canada's very much a country of immigrants, a bit like Australia. So we have Luis Tinez playing alto sax and Rafael Zeldivar is the pianist. Along with him, there's the Brooklyn trumpeter, Adam O'Farrell. So alto, trumpet, piano, bass, drums. How about that? And from the album In Real Life, here's a composition by the band. It's called Stronger Still.

Exciting sounds there from the Canadian group Jeb Fung, intriguing name, and that was called Stronger Still. That's from the 2026 album In Real Life. Well, let's round out the hour with a bit of Australian music, and this is a group called Queen Porter Stomp, intriguing name, Queen Porter Stomp. They're from Sydney. Crystal Barica is the vocalist. Louise Horwood is playing trumpet, Rose Foster trombone, Julian Kerwin banjo, Alex Masso drums, Matt Lamb is the bass player. This is a release from April of 2026 called Beat of My Kind. And this track, 1, 2, 3.

A Sydney band called Queen Porter Stomp there, and that was 1, 2, 3, 4 from the album Beat of My Kind. And that was a jaunty conclusion to this hour of jazz. Trust you've enjoyed that. And so ends Hot, Sweet and Jazzy for another week. Thanks for your company. Our email address is hotsweetandjazzy@gmail.com, and we're on Facebook too. See you again next time. Until then, bye-bye from Ross Williamson.

0: Coming up for you now is the Australian Independent News.
1: Hello there, I'm Terry Daniel. Contentious changes to Australia's tax system have passed Parliament after more last-minute changes were made. From July next year, the capital gains tax discount and negative gearing concessions will be reined in. The government has watered down some of the aspects of the new rules amid concern they could stifle investment. Prime Minister Anthony Albanese has told Parliament the reforms will help more young people buy a house.
2: Fixing a broken system to give first home buyers a fair crack. And during this debate, those opposite, though, say even though they acknowledge it's not working, don't do anything about it. Well, that is not the Labor way.
1: Analysts say the latest unemployment numbers are much better than expected, showing a level of resilience in the economy. The data shows 40,000 jobs were created in May, but most of them are part-time. The result has seen Australia's unemployment rate come down to 4.4% over the month. But Motley Fool Chief Investment Officer Scott Phillips says there are still a few things to watch out for.
3: If you're looking for a little bit of bleakness, and we should be balanced, the underemployment rate increased a little bit from 5.8% to 5.9%. So more people in jobs. But unfortunately, more people who want more work can't get it. That remains the issue. We also had 22 million fewer hours worked during the month.
1: A number of federal independents say they will not join the Community Strong movement. Sydney-based MPs Zali Steggall and Allegra Spender have formed the party. At this stage, there's no leader, and both will continue to vote independently on various issues. Helen Haynes says she was elected as an independent for regional Victoria and intends to stay that way.
4: Planning on joining the new independent party?
5: No, I'm not.
4: Do you think that they'll do a good job?
5: I think that whatever my colleagues on the crossbench choose to do, they'll do it with honour and integrity, and I wish them well.
1: Brisbane's units are tipped to outperform houses in the 2027 financial year. New Domain data forecasts house price growth between 3 and 7%, while units are projected to grow by 5 to 9%. Chief Residential Economist Dr. Nicola Powell says Brisbane apartments are on track to become the most expensive in the country.
6: We will see Brisbane's unit price reach between $861,000 to $893,000 based on that range of forecast. And what that means is that price will be above what Sydney's unit price is.
1: Briefly in other news, in Sydney, Coogee Beach stayed closed for the day after a 1.5-metre bull shark was spotted by a drone. Bondi Beach nearby reopened after being closed during the morning when a white pointer shark was spotted. And the UK has recorded its hottest June day in nearly 60 years, as a severe heatwave shows little signs of relief right across Europe. The extreme temperatures also shattered local records in Scotland, while mainland Spain experienced its highest daily average temperature since 1950. 40 people have drowned in heatwave-related deaths in France since last Thursday. And customers are being told to stay vigilant for scams using the phone numbers of real banks to lure in victims. This is Air.

Hello again and welcome to another flashback to the 60s. 10 magnificent years, it changed all our lives. From Liverpool to Los Angeles, from the Beatles to the Beach Boys, you'll hear it all and more. And on today's program, LBJ visits Australia. The Queen unveils a memorial for JFK, and the Cufflinks have a very special hit.

It was a parody to the Beach Boys' Back in the USA. 1968, the Beatles and Back in the USSR. Ringo walked out of that session, would you believe, after Paul McCartney criticised his drumming. The Drifters. With the 1964 hit, Saturday Night at the Movies.

from 1968. It reached number 3 in Australia, number 3 in Canada, number 3 in Ireland, number 1 in the UK, and number 8 on Billboard. Still to come, we'll go to a place where no man's been

0: Star Trek was created by Gene Roddenberry and quickly became a pop cultural phenomenon. It boldly started on NBC on the 8th of September in 1966. The star of the show was Bill Shatner.
1: NASA and Star Trek have been closely aligned all through the years. When we started, and NASA was starting about the same time, we were good for NASA because NASA was getting its funds from the government, and the government was being run by the people, and the people tuned in to Star Trek to take a look at space. So it was all synergistic. It was incredible. When there were rocket shots to the moon, our ratings went up.

Telstar was named after the Telstar communications satellite. It reached number one on Billboard for three consecutive weeks from 1962. Manfred.

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0: A number 7 hit for the Vogues. 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
1: Ladies and gentlemen, we've had terrible news today. The assassination of President Kennedy. This is, of course, a tremendous tragedy for the United States of America. It's a tremendous tragedy, in my opinion, for the world. And, of course, what it can mean in terms of horror and tragedy for Mrs. Kennedy, we may only imagine. President Kennedy was a very remarkable man, young, vigorous, extremely able, full of courage, full of character. I saw a good deal of him in a limited period of time of the last 3 years, and I came to admire him tremendously. And I'm sure you did, because he did give to the Western world another source of strength in powerful leadership, determination. You look back not so very long ago to the time he confronted the Soviet Union over Cuba and produced from them an agreement to withdraw Soviet arms and troops from Cuba. This was of tremendous importance to the free world. I believe it was one of the turning points in recent history.

0: remember. Australia's Sir Robert Menzies pays tribute to JFK, followed by the recently departed Frank Highfield and his number one UK hit from 1962.
1: 1968.
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0: Blind at birth, he signed to Motown age 10. Steve Lane Morris, a number 4 hit from 1969, My Sharia Moore by Stevie Wonder.
1: At Runnymede, 750 years ago, Magna Carta was signed. Among our earliest statutes, it has rightly been regarded as the cornerstone of those liberties which later became enshrined in our system of democratic government under the rule of law. This is a part of the heritage which the people of the United States of America share with us. Therefore, it is altogether fitting that this should be the site of Britain's memorial to the late President John F. Kennedy. This acre of English soil is now bequeathed in perpetuity to the American people in memory of President John Fitzgerald Kennedy, who in death my people still mourn, and whom in life they loved and admired.

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1: Welcome now to another Friday morning. And of course, for this 2 hours, we bring you some featured artists. And this morning, I'm going to bring you James Travis Tritt, an American singer-songwriter known for his blending mainstream country and southern rock. Since 1990, he has debuted with Country Club, and he has earned 7 platinum and higher albums and 5 number one hits, 2 Grammy Awards, and an inductee into the Grand Ole Opry. Currently, he is 63 years of age, and he certainly is a wonderful talent. I've got a great selection of music that I've chosen for you for this hour, and I certainly hope you enjoy it.

very special outing is at 310 Social Hub. Yes, you can come along, join all of the folk at the social dance at 310 Social Hub. Now, there's Old Time and New Vogue every Tuesday morning, 9 a.m. through till midday, and then on Friday evenings, 7 p.m. until 11 p.m., and supper is provided. There is group and private lessons also available for those folk who feel they might like to brush up on some of the beautiful dances. Now, that can be arranged by calling Jenny or Peter, and a number for that is at the end of this promotion. Now, there is a small charge applicable on all occasions, and of course that does assist with payment of hall and band fees. So, for fun, friendship, and a great opportunity to be able to dance and enjoy the music, go along to the 310 Social Hub. Remember, the days are Tuesday morning, 9 a.m. till noon, and Friday evenings, 7 p.m. till 11 p.m. And of course, on those occasions, supper is provided. And as I said, if you want to brush up on any of the dances, there is group or private lessons also available. The phone, Jenny, on 044-721-1951, or Peter on 0488-392-290. I'll repeat that for you. Jenny on 044-721-951, or Peter on 0488-392-290. An absolutely beautiful opportunity for you to go along and enjoy the great music and dance your heart away.

A very special outing is at 310 Social Hub. Yes, you can come along, join all of the folk at the social dance at 310 Social Hub. Now, there's old time and new vogue every Tuesday morning, 9 a.m. through till midday, and then on Friday evenings, 7 p.m. until 11 p.m., and supper is provided. There is group and private lessons also available for those folk who feel they might like to brush up on some of the beautiful dances. Now, that can be arranged by calling Jenny or Peter, and a number for that is at the end of this promotion. Now, there is a small charge applicable on all occasions, and of course that does assist with payment of hall and band fees. So for fun, friendship, and a great opportunity to be able to dance and enjoy the music, go along to the 310 Social Hub. Remember, the days are Tuesday morning, 9 a.m. till noon, and Friday evenings, 7 p.m. till 11 p.m. And of course, on those occasions, supper is provided. And as I said, if you want to brush up on any of the dances, there is group or private lessons also available. The phone, Jenny, on 044-721-1951, or Peter on 0488-392-290. I'll repeat that for you. Jenny on 044-721-951, or Peter on 0488-392-290. An absolutely beautiful opportunity for you to go along and enjoy the great music and dance your heart away.

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You said

0: 1944 and charged with committing acts done in preparation for or planning terrorist offences. The seven-day trial heard the boy allegedly plan to strike on Brisbane's Labor Day march in 2024. And operations have been reviewed at Federation Square in Melbourne as thousands of Socceroos fans prepare to descend on the World Cup live site today when Australia faces Paraguay. It's after soccer fans caused chaos on Saturday, breaching the barrier to get in after capacity was reached and several flares were set off in the crowd. Victorian Premier Jacinta Allen says there'll be a large police presence at Fed Square.
1: Victoria Police have very strong arrangements in place to deal with anyone. And it is a very, very small number of people who are not behaving appropriately. And the overwhelming majority of people can go along and enjoy what's a particularly special and unique Melbourne experience at Fed Square.
0: And at least 188 people have been killed and more than 1,500 injured after powerful back-to-back earthquakes in Venezuela. The quakes, with magnitudes of 7.2 and 7.5, hit a minute apart. This is Air News. The Brisbane Lions faced a tough task at home to come up with a big win over the Sydney Swans in last night's AFL. Terry Daniel reports.
2: The Brisbane Lions have reintroduced themselves as a premiership threat, running over the Sydney Swans at the Gabba to win by 43 points. The Lions claimed their ninth win to move into sixth spot on the ladder, and their captain Harris Andrews told Fox Footy he was super proud of his team win.
3: Really proud of the boys. Like, we sort of hit a bit of a patch a couple of weeks ago, and last 2 weeks before the bye we were able to sort of resurrect a bit, and a good time I think for the bye to come and get a little bit fresher and a few bodies back. So yeah, good to build from that.
2: Full time, Brisbane 19-12, 126, beating Sydney 12-11, 83. Next up, the Hawks will face the GWS Giants at the MCG. There's been another setback for Giants star Jesse Hogan. He's been ruled out of the game with Hawthorn. Terry Daniel, Air Sport.
0: Broncos coach Michael Maguire has defended his call to appoint Payne Haas as stand-in captain. Brisbane star prop takes the role in place of Adam Reynolds, despite departing to Souths at season's end. Maguire says Haas is a natural leader for tonight's clash.
4: He loves the club, and we know that he's going to leave at the end, but he also has a massive passion for what the club's done for him. I'm sure he'll go out and just do his role and everyone else will get behind him.
0: Round 17 got underway last night with the South Sydney Rabbitohs beating Parramatta 32-12. Australian Independent Radio News.
5: Taking a look at the weather now from the Department of Meteorology for today, Friday, the 26th day of June. We are looking at cloudy conditions, a high chance of showers in the north with a medium chance elsewhere. Winds southeasterly 15 to 25 kilometres, becoming light in the evening with overnight temperatures falling to between 10 and 15 with daytime temperatures reaching the low 20s. And taking a peep at Saturday, partly cloudy conditions again, overnight temperatures 9 to 15, daytime temperatures low 20s.
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5: Good morning and welcome to the 6 o'clock hour. My goodness, isn't the cooler weather absolutely beautiful? Lovely and snuggly and the extra doona on the bed, oh my goodness, it's just so lovely as opposed to the heat, the long hot summer as we call it. Okay, let's go with Don Gibson with Sea of a Heartbreak, and let's hope nobody out there has got a heartbreak at the moment. And then we'll go with Russell Morris with On the Wings of an Eagle and The Coasters with Charlie Brown. That's going to take us into today's episode of The Castlereagh Line. And of course, we'll have more of The Castlereagh Line for you next week.

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1: Summer come winter, from June through to May, we do it just right, the Castlereagh way. Our aim is to please, that is our design, serving you on the Castlereagh line. Yan, a Yerrick, a Yawan, Yaleeba, Yepoon, Yamba, Yalbaroo, Maitland, Mudgee, Maury, Maru, Yamo, Long, Minto, Marangaroo. We've traveled all roads, our name to enshrine in history as the Castlereagh line.

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1: Our colours are proud, red, white and grey. We'll get you there, the Castlereagh way. Hooray for Australia, it's ours, yours and mine, courtesy of the Castlereagh line. Gatton, Gaythorne, Geebung, Gerangle, Gillaby, Jiggy, Jamboree, Girvan, Gladstone, Glencoe, Gilgandra, Gulgong, Gunningham, Nauru. We've travelled all roads, our name to enshrine in history as the Castlereagh line.
2: Ask yourself, what respectable young lady would consider him as a suitable husband? More to the point, what parents of a respectable young lady would consider him as a suitable son-in-law? From every aspect, he stands to lose.
3: I think you exaggerate, Mr. Bridges.
2: You're entitled to your opinion, Mrs. Long, but you're paying for mine. And my opinion, as a specialist in cases of this order, with all due respect, is that you'd be both foolish and irresponsible as a mother to let your son go to court. You're a wealthy woman. What's £10,000 to you compared to Gordon's future?
3: On the way home, I pondered on the wisdom or otherwise of Alan Bridges' advice. Morally, he was wrong, very wrong. There was no question of that. But in terms of common sense, of practicality, there was no getting away from the soundness of what he'd said.
2: No matter what the outcome, his reputation will be tarnished, to say the least. If he defends the suit successfully, he won't be thought of as the innocent victim of a scheming female, but as the fellow who was lucky enough to be given the benefit of the doubt. If his defence is unsuccessful, he'll be drummed out of law school and subjected to every conceivable form of indignity. Either way, he'll finish up as a social outcast.
3: On arriving at the house, I directed the cab driver to drive me round the block several times before I went in. Mrs. Mack greeted me in the front hall.
4: Ah, oh, you're just in time for lunch.
3: Oh, Mrs. Mack, I didn't expect to find you here. I thought you'd be at the hotel.
4: It's my day off.
3: Oh, so it is, I'd forgotten. Is Gordon here?
4: I haven't seen him.
3: He has no lectures today. He was going to stay home and study. Not that he's in any state of mind to study.
4: What did Mr. Bridges want? Is he going to take the case?
3: I'd kept Mrs. Mack abreast of the situation, which was perhaps a mistake. When it came to being objective, as far as Gordon was concerned, she was anything but. He could do no wrong in her eyes. And the very suggestion that there was any substance in Olivia Blessing's charges was so outrageous to her mind that it didn't warrant discussion. When I told her what Bridges had said, she almost exploded.
4: Oh, for heaven's sake, what kind of a lawyer is he? Anyone with a grain of perception would know that Gordon could no more do what this young hussy claims he did than fly.
3: It's not quite as simple as that, Mrs. Mack.
4: I'm not
3: doubting his innocence any more than you. He's no angel, God knows. But if he'd done anything wrong, he wouldn't lie about it. You know that, and I know that. But Mr. Bridges doesn't. Nor will the jury that hears the case, if it goes to court. But that's beside the point Bridges is making. He wants the case kept out of court at all costs. He's made inquiries of his own, and he's convinced that a public airing of the allegations, whether true or false, can only harm Gordon.
4: Oh,
3: he believes it's in Gordon's best interests all round if we pay the $10,000 and leave it at that. And having weighed the pros and cons, I'm not so sure I don't agree with him.
4: Lottie, no, you
3: can't... Quite frankly, Mrs. Mack, taking an entirely selfish point of view, I don't think I could stand the strain of a court case. I've been through enough. I really have. Perhaps I've hardened over the years. Perhaps a little of Jack's rubbed off on me. But I'm fast coming to the conclusion that one has to take care of oneself and one's own. And to hell with everyone else.
5: In the bathroom of his cabin on the Castlereagh Rose, Jack Seeger stood at the wash basin, drying his face and hair. From behind the door, I watched him in the mirror as he replaced the towel on its hook, certain that in the next few moments, he would see my reflection in the mirror as I could see his. Then fate took a hand.
6: Is anyone here? Jack? May I come in, darling?
5: I couldn't see who she was, but I was fairly certain I recognized the voice as belonging to Mrs. Hamilton Summers. Turning away from the mirror, Seeger moved past me through the doorway.
7: Well, well, this is a pleasant surprise.
6: Don't get any ideas, darling. I haven't come for that. I will close the door, though. One never knows when inquisitive ears are abroad.
7: What are you here for?
6: I couldn't sleep. I went out on the deck for a stroll to see if I...
7: What's up?
6: The pistol on the floor. Does it belong to you, darling?
7: Give it here. I must have dropped it when I got up from the bed.
6: Fully loaded, too. A dangerous toy to leave lying about, darling.
7: I keep it by me for security reasons.
6: How very prudent of you.
7: You were saying about going for a stroll on deck?
6: Oh, yes, I did a few turns. On the way back to my cabin, who should I chance to see skulking down the companionway but our young violinist friend?
7: The fiddler?
6: There was something decidedly surreptitious about his manner, so I followed him at a discreet distance. He led me here.
7: Here?
6: To your cabin, darling. Or to one of the adjoining cabins. He turned into the passage out there and disappeared. Well, that is to say, there was no sign of him when I got to the corner.
7: Are you sure it was the fiddler?
6: Quite sure.
7: My God. I'll wring his neck. I'll wring both their bloody necks.
6: Oh, darling, where are you going?
7: Wait there. Alison, open up in there. Open up, blast you off. I hope they'll break the bloody door down.
5: I could hear him yelling and banging on the door of Alison's cabin, which adjoined his. He obviously thought I was in there. I had to get away, somehow. If I was found in Seeger's cabin, God alone knew what the consequences would be, to me, and to my chances of settling with Seeger.
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1: Well, I was picking out some songs this morning and I didn't realise how many Johns I'd picked out. Well, John, some of them in a different way. I've got John Farnham, John Paul Young, Jeff St. John and John Stewart. So isn't that just amazing? But anyway, they're all got absolutely beautiful songs. We're going to go with Two Strong Hearts with John Farnham. A great number one hit for John Paul Young is The Love Game, and Jeff St. John and the ID with You Got Me Hummin'. And then we're going to have John Stewart with Gold.

Well, one of these artists that I'm going to bring you right now is certainly a man who can make you laugh about lots of little things that he puts into songs, and he's just a real humorous guy, and that is Ray Stevens. But the other day I decided to use one of his lines, and or one of his songs, I should say, because I got a bit fed up with a person that just kept calling and calling and calling, and they're just trying to sell you something that you don't want. They won't give you their name, and you can hear all this rabble in the background, and you just hang up. But I decided to say, "It's me again, Margaret," which is the name of this song that I'm going to play you by Ray Stevens. And the person got such a fright, I think, that they hung up because they weren't expecting it, I guess. Then, after I had a little giggle, I went on my way and, thought, well, that was a good line. So Ray Stevens is going to sing "It's Me Again, Margaret." And then Rick Price and Margaret Ehrlich with "Where Is the Love?" and Jeannie C. Riley, "The Girl Most Likely."

0: me again, Margaret.
1: They got me, boy.

0: And when I get out, Margaret, I'm gonna come over here with a weed eater and a live chicken and some Cool Whip. Woo-wee! We'll have a big old time, Margaret.
1: Why, yes, ma'am, you can post bond right over here.
2: Mr. McBain, please.
1: That'll be $350.
2: And how much for those handcuffs?

0: just because I have.
1: And that was Gene Pitney with Half Heaven, Half Heartache. Normie Rowe is up next with It's Not Easy. And then Paul Simon, Me and Julio Down in the Schoolyard, or Down by the Schoolyard. And then we'll have Stevie Ray Vaughan and Double Trouble with A Cold Shot.

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0: A Judgment for Julia. 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
0: A Judgment for Julia. A story of the law and a woman.

0: Arnold Summerfield's evidence was a very real threat to Granger. Not only to his chances of winning this case, but his right to practice as a lawyer. He was determined to discredit all the evidence we had brought forward. And now, he had surprised the court with evidence that Julia had actually been seeing Summerfield after she became engaged to David Marsh.
1: I submit this photograph to the consideration of the court.
0: We must object to this photograph being tendered as evidence, Your Honor. It cannot be accepted by the court as proof.
2: No, I don't intend to accept it as evidence in this hearing, Mr. Justin. But you must remember that the affidavit of the widow has been called into question before.
1: Well, that is our only intention, Your Honor. A lot of things have been said in this court this morning which have only one purpose. To discredit the executrix of the deceased estate and also to prevent me from continuing my representation of her interests in this court. Now, I submit to you that this whole procedure is an elaborate subterfuge.
2: Yes, perhaps, Mr. Granger, perhaps. This court will certainly not call your conduct into question without proper evidence.
1: Then I beg the court to consider the unreliability of the witness. Enough evidence and to spare of her misconduct has been presented to the court.
0: Objection, Your Honor. No misconduct on the part of my client has been proven. There are only allegations.
2: Yes, be that as it may. In the light of all this, I'm afraid I can't permit any further dealings with this matter of the diary. Unless this document can be produced in court, there's little point in pursuing any matter connected with it.
0: Then I submit that the executrix ought to be asked to bring these writings by the deceased into this court.
1: Objection? It has not yet been established that the executrix has any such documents.
2: Yes, gentlemen. But these endless objections and insinuations are getting us nowhere. Now, I shall question Mrs. Bell Granger on the matter of writings by the deceased, and until she appears, let us confine ourselves to the affidavits before us.
1: We commend your wisdom, Your Honor. And may we point out that the matter I have just raised is connected to the affidavit by the widow?
2: Yes, this is in order. Mrs. Julia Marsh.
3: Yes, Your Honor.
2: With regard to your statement that you were not engaged to Arnold Summerfield at the time you were also engaged to the deceased, while this is not directly relevant, it does seem to cast some doubt upon your loyalty to your late husband. Can you explain this matter which counsel has brought forward?
3: It's very difficult, Your Honor. It's so long ago. It's very hard for me to remember an incident like this after 4 or 5 years.
1: We submit that the witness ought to give a direct answer to the court, Your Honor.
2: Yes, Mrs. Marsh, I think you must be specific about this.
3: Well, I just don't know. I do recall... Yes, I think I can explain it. I'm not sure, but I think that I went to the races with David and the Winthrops. Oh, yes, I do remember now. Yes, I was going to the refreshment room and I met Arnold. It was then he told me of the trouble he was in.
1: Oh, now surely, Your Honor, the court is not going to take seriously this flimsy invention. The witness is just making it up as she goes along.
0: If it please the court, this is a very improper submission. We ask that it be disregarded.
1: Oh, by all means, let's disregard everything that shows the widow to be bearing false witness to this court.
2: Mr. Granger, please.
1: We beg the pardon of the court, but under the circumstances, is the court going to disregard vital evidence which shows the widow to be lying?
2: The points made in cross-examination will be duly considered, and no more. As other business is set down, this court will rise and reassemble at 2 o'clock this afternoon. Court adjourned.
0: Granger was able to achieve a stalemate in proceedings by his new evidence. But there was still the matter of Belle Granger's testimony. During recess, Victoria Marsh visited Granger's wife.
4: I hope you don't mind my visiting you, Mrs. Granger. But I had to talk to you.
5: Oh, I suppose it's about my appearing in court?
4: Yes, it is.
5: Well, you're wasting your breath. I thought Norm would have spared me this.
4: Oh, my dear, we must be fair to him at least in this case. It wasn't his fault. I happen to know he tried very hard to keep you out of it.
5: Oh, yes. You want him on your side, don't you? I could put you behind bars.
4: I wish you wouldn't look at it like that.
5: Well, how do you want me to look at it?
4: I don't want you to have any sympathy for me. But I think you really love your husband. And I'm going to ask you to help him. Not help me.
5: Is that so?
4: I want you to forget about me. You have a very brilliant husband, and he's been loyal to me after his lights. But he needs help very badly just now.
5: Yeah, I'll say he does. And all because of you.
4: No, not this time. I didn't ever want him to use these disreputable methods. But he has used them, and I've had to stand by him. I haven't come here just to ask favors. I've come to try and patch things up between you and Mr. Granger. Won't you let me try?
0: Belle Granger had never had to deal with Victoria Marsh in one of her motherly, charming moments. Belle was a simple soul, and Victoria Marsh wasn't. In spite of all that her common sense told her, Belle wavered.
5: Why, I'd like to believe you. Goodness knows I would.
4: You can. It's a terrible thing to be lonely, you know. I know that only too well.
5: Oh, you're just trying to get around me.
4: Yes, I suppose I am. But it's not for my own sake. Oh, my dear, I'm an old woman. I've got heart trouble. I want to win this case, of course. I can't bear to think of a woman like Julia getting her hands on all that my son worked for.
5: Julia's all right. She's worth 10 of you.
4: Now, let's not get involved in side issues. Let me say this to you. In this world, you can't divide your forces. You've got to concentrate on just one thing and one thing only.
5: Yeah?
4: Well, now, your husband has done some things that are wrong. And he can be made to suffer for them. On the other hand, he can be given another chance.
5: Look, Mrs. Marsh, you don't fool me. Norm never did those things before he got tangled up with you.
4: I think you know that's not true. Not entirely true.
5: Well, maybe. Oh, I don't know.
4: Stand by your husband now. Now when he needs you most. And you can count on my help.
5: I don't know. I don't like it. I can't trust you and I can't trust Norm. Oh, I wish I didn't have to go into that court tomorrow.
2: I feel that we've pursued the matter of the expenditures by the widow and by the deceased far enough. Unless you have any further questions, Mr. Justin?
0: No, Your Honor.
2: Very well. We can then proceed to the next matter.
0: If it please the court.
2: Yes, Mr. Justin?
0: I would remind the court of the question of writings by the deceased. We understand that Mrs. Belle Granger, Queenie Wilde, and Arnold Somerville are now available for questioning on this matter.
2: Oh, yes. You're agreed upon the necessity of questioning Mrs. Granger, Mr. Granger?
1: Well, we raise no objection, Your Honor.
2: Very well. Mrs. Belle Granger will take the stand.
5: Yes, Your Honor, all right.
0: Belle Granger took her oath at the witness stand and waited nervously for her questions. The judge said to her,
2: Mrs. Granger, in evidence before this court, the deponent Arnold Somerville has stated that the diary which he alleges Mrs. Queenie Wilde was using to demand money from the executrix was obtained from a locker at a railway station held in your name. Is this true?
5: Oh, you mean about the locker?
2: Yes.
5: Well, yes, I did have a locker there. I left my husband. I was keeping a few valuables in it.
2: I see. And among those valuables, was there a diary written by the deceased David Marsh?
5: No, not to my knowledge. I never saw any diary written by David Marsh or anyone else.

Belle Granger has decided to perjure herself to save her husband. Next, we will learn what is the outcome of Belle Granger's testimony as John Justin continues the story of his fight for a judgment for Julia.

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Steer, S-T-E-E-R, Robert David, known as Bob, late of North Rockhampton, died peacefully, surrounded by his loving wife, Mary, family and friends. On Thursday evening, the 18th day of June, aged 87 years. Loving father and father-in-law of Paul and Monique and Christopher. Cherished grandfather of Natasha, Joshua and Ellie. Loved son of Arthur and Irene, both deceased. Loved brother of Lawrence, Brian, Carmel and Judy, RSJ, all deceased. Loved relative of the Steer, Keegan, Hogan, Jones and Fraser families. Relatives and friends are respectfully invited to attend a Requiem Mass to celebrate the life of Robert David Steer, known as Bob, to be held in St. Joseph's Catholic Cathedral, William Street, Rockhampton, on Tuesday, the 30th day of June, commencing at 10:30 a.m. Following the service, the committal will be at the North Rockhampton Cemetery. The notation reads, "A quiet man and admired by many will be dearly missed and forever loved." There is also a live streaming link available for those folk who are unable to attend on the day. Tucker and Nankerville have provided a live streaming event which will take place at exactly the same time as the service. If you go to the Tucker and Nankerville webpage, you will see the memorial services there. You can click on the service and be part of that celebration of life for Bob on Tuesday, the 30th day of June at 10:30 a.m. This funeral notice has been brought to you by Tucker and Nankerville Funeral Directors exactly the same time as the service. If you go to the Tucker and Nankerville webpage, you will see the memorial services there. You can click on the service and be part of that celebration of life for Bob on Tuesday, the

Hayes, H-A-Y-E-S, Kerry Norell, late of Quarrel and formerly of Blackwater and Mount Morgan, passed away peacefully, surrounded by her loving family, on Tuesday, the 16th day of June, aged 65 years. Dearly loved wife of Shane Carl, much loved mother and mother-in-law of Shana Clancy, Adrian deceased, Ashley and Nathan, cherished grandma of Caleb and Angelique, Renee, Ava and great-grandma to Arlo, loved sister of Neil, Raylene, Anita, Patrick and Stacy. Family and friends are warmly invited to attend a funeral service to celebrate the life of Kerry Norell Hayes, known as Kerry, to be held in the East Chapel of the Rockhampton Crematorium on Saturday, the 27th day of June, commencing at 10 a.m. This funeral notice has been brought to you by Tucker and Nankerville Funeral Directors. Should you have any inquiries, please don't hesitate to give them a call. The number is 4927 2500.

West, W-E-S-T, Leslie Collin, known as Les, late of Gracemere, passed away peacefully on Friday, the 12th day of June, aged 64 years. Adored son to Colin, deceased, and Myrtle. Beloved husband of 46 years to Ruby. Loved father and father-in-law to William and Rachel, Daniel and Valerie, Sean, Stacy, and Ashton, and Letitia. Granddad to Maya, Lucas, Scarlett, Riley, Kimberly, Georgia, Kinsley, and Danielle. Brother to Graham, Gavin, deceased, Catherine, and Raymond. Relatives and friends are warmly invited to attend a funeral service to celebrate the life of Leslie Collin West, known as Les, to be held graveside at the Gracemere Cemetery on Monday, the 29th day of June, commencing at 10 a.m.

Appleton, Appleton, Eileen Francis, known as Nana, late of Yeppoon, passed away peacefully on Saturday, the 13th day of June, aged 95 years. Beloved wife of Frank, deceased. Much loved mother and mother-in-law to Peter and Kelly, Roberta and Gary, Kelvin and Leanne, Sean and Lisa, Mary and Dave, deceased, Sarah and Craig, and Frank and Ali. Dearly missed Nana, great Nana, sister, auntie, and friend. Relatives and friends are respectfully invited to attend a funeral liturgy to celebrate the life of Eileen Frances Appleton, known as Nana, to be held in the Sacred Heart Catholic Church, 7 Tabor Drive, Lammermoor, on Friday, the 26th day of June, commencing at 10 a.m.

Paul, H-A-L-L, Tomiko Astrid, passed away peacefully on the 21st day of May, aged 35 years. Beloved partner to Napoleon, cherished mum to Napoleon Jr., loving daughter to Peter and Elizabeth, deceased, adored sister to Nicole, Veronica, Tracy, Keith, Sylvia, Kayamara, Rosalind, Peter, Shane, deceased, and Cheyenne. All family and friends.

Friends are warmly invited to attend a celebration of the life of Tomiko Astrid Hall, known as Tomiko, to be held at the Rockhampton Baptist Church, 650 Norman Road, Norman Gardens, on Friday, the 26th day of June, commencing at 10 a.m. A burial will follow at the North Rockhampton Cemetery.

Hemming, H-E-M-I-N-G, Janice Ellen, late of Rockhampton, passed away peacefully with family by her side on Monday, the 8th day of June, aged 76 years. Loved mother and mother-in-law to Marty and Deb, Pauline and Richie, an adored nana to Elizabeth, Aidan, Richard, Holly and Sydney. A private celebration has been held to celebrate the life of Janice Ellen Hemming, known as Janice, as per her wishes.

Donald, D-O-N-A-L-D, Arthur Desmond, known as Art, passed away peacefully on the 29th day of May, aged 84 years. Art was a very much loved brother and uncle, a deeply treasured and loyal friend to many, as well as a lifelong St. George Dragon supporter. Art was deeply woven in the hearts of those who loved him, and he will never truly be gone. He will remain in the love that he gave, the memories he left, and the hearts that will carry him always. Art would like his mates to have a slap on the pokies, a punt on the horses, or just listen to a little Bob Dylan as a reminder of him. A private celebration for the life of Arthur Desmond Donald, known as Art, has been held as per his wishes.

Crap Cut, K-R-A-P-K-A-T, Will Riley, late of Norman Gardens, passed away unexpectedly on Monday, the 15th day of June, aged 35 years. Dearly loved son to Kerry and Robin, and dearly loved brother to Lena, and adored husband and soulmate to Emily. The most loving dad to Slater, Evelyn, Bowie, Harrison, Munro, Oakley and Austin. Relatives and friends are warmly invited to attend a celebration of the life of Will Riley Crapcat, known as Will, to be held at the Rockhampton Memorial Gardens, 21 Hartington Street, Lakes Creek, on Monday, the 29th day of June, commencing at 12 noon.

Would WWOD Lawrence Joseph, known as Laurie, later Vipoon, passed away unexpectedly on Saturday, the 20th day of June, aged 73 years. Beloved husband to Karen, adored father and father-in-law to Kelly and James, Cara and Darren, the proudest granddad to Dominic, Noah and Isabella, dearly missed brother, uncle and friend to many. Relatives and friends are warmly invited to attend a funeral service to celebrate the life of Lawrence Joseph Wood, known as Laurie, to be held in the Sacred Heart Catholic Church, Sacred Heart Catholic Church, 7 Tabor Drive, Lammermoor, on Friday, the 3rd day of July, commencing at 2 p.m. There is a live streaming link available for this service. If you contact Finlayson and Mackenzie, they can direct you to the live streaming link.

O'Sullivan, O-S-U-L-L-I-V-A-N, Patrick Michael, late of Rockhampton, passed away on Friday, the 19th day of June, aged 62 years. Adored son to Joan and Terry, both deceased. Much loved brother to David, Catherine, Marie, Maureen and Trish. And brother-in-law to Don, John, Paul, Alex deceased and Michael deceased. Loved uncle to Michael, Paul, Christy, Matthew, Kate, Elizabeth, Anna, Adam, Thomas, and to his great nieces and nephews. Relatives and friends are warmly invited to attend a celebration of the life of Patrick Michael O'Sullivan, known as Pat, to be held in the East Chapel of the Rockhampton Crematorium on Thursday, the 25th day of June, commencing at 10 a.m. There is also a live streaming link available. If you go to the web page, you can click on the Player Castro link and be part of the celebration of life for Patrick O'Sullivan on Thursday at 10 a.m. on the 25th day of June.

Williams, W-I-L-L-I-A-M-S, Glenda Dawn. Lady of Yeppoon passed away peacefully on Friday, the 19th day of June, aged 80 years. Much loved mother and mother-in-law to Neville, Tracy and Derek, Penny and Ron and Leanne. Adored grandma to Cassandra, Michael, Tamara, Hayden, Emily, Jamie, Lachlan, Jesse, Aaron and Travis. Great grandma to 13 and to one on the way. Sister to Paul, Gloria deceased and William deceased. A special thanks to Carv for all their love and care they've shown to Glenda and her family during her time there. Relatives and friends are warmly invited to attend a funeral service to celebrate the life of Glenda Dawn Williams, known as Glenda, to be held graveside at the Yeppoon Cemetery on Friday, the 3rd day of July, commencing at 10 a.m. As a request by the family, please come dressed in bright colours to honour the life of Glenda Williams.

Warren, W-A-R-R-E-N, Eva May, late of Rockhampton, passed away peacefully on Thursday, the 11th day of June, aged 91 years. Much loved wife to Claude, deceased, adored mother and mother-in-law to Bevan and Sandra, Nerida and Barry, Katrina and Ross, Tanya and Mark, and Alan, deceased. Dearly missed grandma, great-grandma, aunt and friend. A private celebration for the life of Eva May Warren has taken place as per Eva's wishes.

Cole, C-O-L-E, Stephen Bruce, formerly of Kawarl, passed away in Yeppoon on Thursday, the 11th day of June, aged 69 years. Loved partner of Barbara, son of Bill and Vi Cole, both deceased. Brother to Pam, deceased, John and Ken, deceased, and Jeff. Uncle to Paul, Liz, Anna, Liam and Christopher. A private celebration for the life of Stephen Bruce Cole has taken place as per his wishes. And the notation reads, a master metal craftsman, now gone dishing. Rest in peace.

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0: Coming up for you now is the Australian Independent News.
1: Good morning, I'm Lee Harrison. The Albanese government is understood to be open to more changes to its proposed budget reforms. A contentious overhaul of the country's tax system has passed Parliament after last-minute modifications. The government watered down some aspects of the new rules over concern they could stifle investment. An investigation has found one-third of Australian fuel retailers are failing to fully comply with measurement regulations. Carolee Katsimbanis has more.
2: A national audit has found nearly 1 in 20 fuel pumps are shortchanging motorists, delivering less fuel than what's being paid for. 3,000 pumps were tested at more than 400 fuel retailers. The Daily Telegraph revealing investigators issued nearly 200 non-compliance notices to business, retailers forced to fix the underpouring pumps before they can be used again. Dodgy operators can also be hit with fines of up to $222,000 for each offence. Carolee Katsimbanis reporting.
1: The consumer watchdog is taking action against two companies accused of sending misleading debt enforcement notices. The ACCC has started federal court proceedings against ARMA and Force Legal. Spokesperson Catriona Lowe says they were acting on behalf of various creditors.
3: Gyms, essential services like energy and telecommunications companies, education providers, health and medical providers, funeral services, a streaming service and a transport provider. So a very wide range of debts.
1: Karl Stefanovic will leave Channel 9 and The Today Show effective immediately. The move comes amid fallout from his interview with far-right British commentator Tommy Robinson on his independent podcast. In a statement, Nine Entertainment says the company and Stefanovic have agreed it's no longer possible for him to host both Today and his podcast. His co-host Sarah sharing the news with viewers.
4: He's our mate and he's our colleague, and it goes without saying that Karl's presence will be missed. Two decades is a long time.
1: Research shows a common genetic variant increases a person's risk of severe COVID-19 and lung fibrosis. The study found these variants alter a previously unknown enzyme, disrupt its function, and increases the risk of disease. Professor Mark Gorrell from the University of Sydney says a sizable proportion of people are at risk.
5: The unusual thing is that one-third of people have this genetic variant. So it's very common. So obviously not everybody with the genetic variant is getting sick, but there's a strong association.
1: A new funding scheme's being introduced aimed at protecting Australia's native forests. States will earn carbon credits to underwrite the creation of national parks under the plan. And rescue crews are scouring rubble for survivors in Venezuela after two large earthquakes struck within seconds of each other. 118 people have so far been confirmed dead, but that number is expected to rise. This is Air News. This is Air News Queensland. I'm Lee Harrison. A desperate search for a Gold Coast magician has ended in tragedy. The 26-year-old was last seen on June 14. Police have confirmed he was found deceased in Currumbin Valley on Wednesday. His death is not being treated as suspicious. A report will be prepared for the coroner. An investigation has heard that an express train and truck both sustained significant damage at a level rail crossing. Steve Barker has more.
6: In August last year, a truck was stranded on a Brisbane Rail level crossing for almost 5 minutes before being hit by an express train carrying around 300 passengers. The B-double became immobilised at the crossing in Runcorn, with footage showing the driver leaving the truck to inspect the vehicle while a number of cars drove around it. The train driver activated the emergency brake, which slowed the train to 41 k's an hour at the time of impact, which certainly helped avert injuries. The ATSB says it's a reminder that accidental obstruction of railway tracks should be treated as an emergency. Queensland Rail has committed to an independent review of its current level crossing management methodology. Steve Barker, Air News.
1: James Cook University researchers are investigating what drives emotional burnout among newly registered nurses. It comes as new figures show Australia faces a looming shortage of around 80,000 nurses by 2035. Lead researcher Kate Hurley says their research is one of a kind.
7: These common themes that we keep seeing around unsupportive workplaces, role stress and workload expectations have been explored in detail before, but this research really wanted to look at how this was impacting graduate nurses specifically, because we know that there is issues with retention.
1: World Cup fever is taking over the River City, with pubs across Brisbane expecting massive crowds at midday ahead of the Socceroos' final group match against Paraguay. The South Bank Live site will be the heart of the party atmosphere, with fans encouraged to arrive ahead of time. Parramatta is licking its wounds this morning after being smashed by South Sydney 32-12. Mitchell Moses speechless about the shortcoming. He was celebrating his 250th NRL game. Bulldogs coach Cameron Ceraldo is defending his controversial decision to shift star centre Stephen Crichton to 5'8". Ahead of tonight's clash with the Titans, Ceraldo says the switch has been on his mind for 2 years.
8: No, it wasn't on a whim. He's been training there for 2 years. Over the last two pre-seasons, you know, Birdo's missed some time through injury in those pre-seasons, and Stephen's got the opportunity to go in there and show us what he could do. So we were really confident in his ability to play that position.
1: The Lions have reignited their premiership defence overnight, smashing the Swans 126-83 at the Gabba. Brisbane shut down Sydney's handball game and led at every change on home soil. Australia's taking on Paraguay this afternoon in the FIFA World Cup. The Socceroos sitting in a sweet spot, win or draw, and they'll finish second in the group. Co-hosts Mexico have made it 3 wins in a row at the World Cup. Czechia, Qatar and Haiti have been eliminated. South Africa has stunned South Korea 1-0 to finish second in the group. This is Air News Queensland. Tennis, and only one Australian has survived through qualifying rounds at Wimbledon. Paul Walsh reports.
9: Dean Sweeney is the only Australian to make it through the qualifying rounds and secure a place in the main draw at Wimbledon. The 26-year-old earned the right after surviving a 5-set, 4-hour marathon against Tomas Barrios Vera from Chile, and now joins 12 other Aussies who will feature in round one action when Wimbledon 2026 commences on Monday. The official singles draw will be released later today, Australian time. Paul Walsh for Air Sport.
1: Brisbane sent a warning to the rest of the AFL after a 43-point win over second-place Sydney at the Gabba. The back-to-back premiers have won 3 straight games and are 6th on the ladder. Lions forward Logan Morris says his side have momentum heading into a grand final rematch against Geelong next week.
10: It was good to get the win tonight. Coming against Sydney, they've been pretty strong this year. So good to match it with them tonight and get some confidence going into next week down in Geelong. So yeah, we'll cover well and get down to Geelong and hopefully have another crack down there.
1: Parramatta is searching for answers after being dumped by the Bunnies 32-12. The Eels making 17 errors and missing 36 tackles. Coach Jason Riles says with those stats, they can't expect to beat anyone.
11: You won't beat a park football team doing that. So that's the reality of where we're at the moment, and we need to keep working hard to turn it around.
1: Australian Independent Radio News.
0: Taking a look at the weather now from the Department of Meteorology for today, Friday, the 26th day of June. We are looking at cloudy conditions, a high chance of showers in the north with a medium chance elsewhere. Winds southeasterly 15 to 25 kilometres, becoming light in the evening with overnight temperatures falling to between 10 and 15 with daytime temperatures reaching the low 20s. And taking a peep at Saturday, partly cloudy conditions again, overnight temperatures 9 to 15, daytime temperatures low 20s.
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0: Welcome now to the 8 o'clock hour of our Brekkie program. We're going to open with Marty Robbins with Singin' the Blues. The Bushwhackers with A Billy of Tea. My goodness, I could have done with one of those a little while ago. And then we have Sandy Scott with Wallpaper Roses. That is going to take us into today's episode of I, Christopher McCauley.

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1: When you've had time to think matters over, you'll be back.
0: Don't count on it.
1: But I am counting on it. You need me, darling. You know it. It's just fortunate for you that I'm prepared to be patient. But only up to a point. You'd do well to bear that in mind, dear heart. Only up to a point.
0: Val?
2: Chris!
0: When you didn't answer, I thought you were out.
2: I am. Out of a nice hot bath.
0: Oh, I'm sorry.
2: Come in anyway.
0: Thanks.
2: Just give me a few minutes while I make myself respectable.
0: She disappeared into the bathroom. It was something of a reversal of the scene I'd just played. She reappeared fully clad, with a towel around her head.
2: You have a habit of dropping in at the most unexpected moments. Have you been out somewhere, or working back?
0: I've just come from Dinah Whiting's apartment.
2: Dinah Whiting?
0: Well, the woman I told you about. Ashley's mistress.
2: Have you taken her over?
0: No, but she made it fairly clear that she's available. She knows about Brenda.
2: From Ashley?
0: Presumably.
2: What does she want?
0: Well, she offered to look after my interests if I did the same for her. It amounts to another form of blackmail. But in this instance, I may be obliged to play along. She intimated she had information regarding Ashley that may be of use to me.
2: Did she intimate the nature of it?
0: No.
2: So you're none the wiser?
0: Only as regards the urgency of the situation. Brenda and Rose are booked to leave for Vancouver on the Saskatchewan tomorrow week. I can only hope Ashley doesn't get wind of the fact.
2: Did the Whiting woman contact you, or did you contact her?
0: She contacted me, rang me at home.
2: Why would she sell Ashley out?
0: Possibly because she regards me as a more reliable meal ticket. Brenda went to a party tonight.
2: Where?
0: I don't know, some friend of Don Benchley's. I didn't want her to go, but I suppose it can't do too much harm. I'm just a little worried she might be getting keen on him.
2: That wouldn't help matters just now.
0: It wouldn't help matters at any time. Oh, it's unbelievable the way she's changed, Val. If I'd told her not to go tonight, she wouldn't have gone.
2: Why didn't you?
0: She was obviously looking forward to it. I didn't want to disappoint her. I only hope I don't have cause to regret it.

0: Yes, Father?
1: Well, how did the party go?
0: Oh, it was rather fun. Quite a nice bunch of people.
1: Well, anyone you knew?
0: No. He wants to marry me.
1: Hmm?
0: Don, he proposed to me tonight.
1: Are you serious?
0: Well, it's not exactly something I'd joke about.
1: Well, what did you say to him?
0: I said I would.
1: But you'd marry him?
0: Yes. Well, I did my best to discourage him. Well, he just wouldn't take no for an answer.
1: But damn it, you barely know each other.
0: He knows a lot less about me than I know about him.
1: Brenda, let's discuss this quietly and calmly. You're in no position to get married, to Benchley or anyone else. Now, surely you must realize that. In a year or 18 months' time, when you get back from overseas and this other business has been settled, perhaps, but not before then.
0: He's prepared to go with me.
1: Well, go with you where?
0: Overseas.
1: That's out of the question.
0: Not if we get married first. Look, Mother doesn't really want to go. He can go in her place.
1: You believe it's that simple?
0: No. I wish I could believe it, but... Oh, well, the ridiculous part of it is I love him, and I honestly think he loves me.
1: All right, for argument's sake, let's say you do get married. Chris McCauley's daughter and Donald Benchley III. Now, you'd make the front page of every newspaper in the country.
0: Not if we kept it quiet.
1: And how do you imagine you're going to do that?
0: Well, we could go to a registry office somewhere.
1: The press would be onto you before you knew it. Oh, it'd leak out somehow. These things always do. Your photograph will be splattered everywhere, and you know what that means. Everyone who's ever laid eyes on those other photographs will see it and say, that's her, the girlie in the porno snaps. Oh, there'll be an explosion that'll be heard clear to China.
0: So we'll leave it till we get over to Europe or America or somewhere?
1: The same thing applies, Brenda. You could get married in Afghanistan and it wouldn't make any difference, not the slightest.
0: Oh, there must be some way. There has to be.
1: There isn't.
0: But
1: this is precisely what I tried to warn you about originally.
0: In other words, what kind of a future could I ever have with any man?
1: As long as it can be kept quiet for a year or so, it'll blow over. Then you can have your future. You're young enough to wait a while. You've got time on your side. The devil would be ringing at this hour. Hello?
2: Would I be speaking to Mr. Christopher McCauley?
1: Yes, you would be. Who's that?
2: Detective Patterson, sir. Central Police Station.
1: Well, what is it? What's the trouble?
2: I'm afraid it's your son, sir.
1: Toff.
2: Christopher McCauley, Jr.
1: What's he done?
2: If you could come to the station...
1: Just tell me what he's done.
2: Well, we can't say that he's done anything, sir, until such time.
1: Has a charge been laid against him?
2: A number of charges have been laid against him.
1: Well, damn it, man, what are they?
2: They vary, sir. The most serious among them is murder.

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Coming up for you now, I've got Merle Haggard with Old Man from the Mountain, the Wolf Brothers with Beer Tastes Better, and then we've got Brendan Walmsley with Still Falling. That will take us into today's edition of the Community Diary. And if your not-for-profit organisation has a forthcoming event that you feel would be of interest to our community, then please send it in to radio4you at bigpond.com, or alternatively, you can send your flyer in via the email, or you can drop it into our letterbox at 51 Murray Street, Rockhampton.

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The Prostate Cancer Central Queensland Support and Awareness Group is a friendly group of men and their partners who meet regularly to support each other in their prostate journey. Meetings are held on the third Thursday of each month at 7 p.m. at the Rocky Sports Club Function Room. All are most welcome to attend, and there certainly is no cost involved. For more information, please contact Phil on 0497 805 911 or Lloyd on 0437 727 657. The North Rockhampton Senior Citizens Club meet every Tuesday at the North Rockhampton Senior Citizens Club, based at Bohemia House on the corner of Bursica and High Street, North Rockhampton. They hold hoy mornings starting at 9:45 a.m. and concluding around 12 noon. Cost is from as little as $1, which includes a hoy card, lucky door ticket, and also an extra ticket that you can win either a $1 or have your next free game. Morning tea and raffles. Visitors are most welcome. 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The Bluebird Social Weight Loss Club meeting is held on Tuesdays at 9 a.m. until 11 a.m. at the Bluebirds Football Club, 407 Richardson Road, Norman Gardens. New members are always welcome. So if you're looking at ways to change your eating habits and improve your weight and your health,

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Cheryl is available to speak to you on 0409 062 367 or Carol on 0438 943 732 for more information. They certainly always have a very welcome anyone who's interested in coming along and joining. Now, it is important to support your bones because they support you. Enjoy the benefits of posture, breathing, balance, and strength training exercises to increase energy and resistance. The more active we are, the stronger our bones will be. The group meets at St. David's Church Hall, Simpson Street, North Rockhampton, every Tuesday from 9 a.m. to 10 a.m. And for more information, you can call 0448 096144. Are you a little curious about the climate? Well, we have a Central Queensland Climate Cafe. And if you're worried about the effects of climate change on our community and the environment, but feel like you don't have a space to talk about it, or perhaps you're curious to learn more and explore how you can contribute in a meaningful way to change, join us at Lua Living at 14 Anzac Parade, Yeppoon at 9:30 a.m. on the first Saturday of every month, or you can contact CQ at lockthegate.org.au for more information. The Archer Park Rail Museum in Denison Street, Rockhampton, is open Monday to Thursday from 10 a.m. to 3 p.m. and Sundays from 10 a.m. to 1 p.m. Come along, bring the family, and look through the carriages and the steam trains and the diesel engines, change the train signals, see the Morse code table, and so much more. You can also go along and enjoy a morning tea in the refreshment rooms. Just a reminder about the Fig Tree Markets, which are held on the first Sunday of each month. Now, the markets are organised by the Keppel Coast Arts and are held on the first Sunday of each month in the Merv Anderson Park adjacent to the Capricorn Coast Visitor Information Centre at Ross Creek Roundabout, Yeppoon. Celebrate the local creativity and enjoy live entertainment and free art workshops. Time is 8 a.m. to 12 noon. The location, Merv Anderson Park, Ross Creek, Yeppoon. Now, the Unisong Community Choir meets every Tuesday to rehearse for up-and-coming events. New members are most welcome. No auditions are required, and there is certainly an interesting repertoire. More male voices are needed. Time, 5:30 to 7:15. Now, the location is Level 1 Walter Reed Cultural Centre on the corner of East and Derby Street, Rockhampton. If you'd like more information, please phone Anne on 0407 116 035. The Rockhampton Youth Orchestra rehearsals are held every Saturday. Members of the Rockhampton Youth Orchestra, known as RYO, hold rehearsals every Saturday. The time, Fledgling Strings, 8:15 a.m. to 9:15 a.m. CQ Strings, 9:30 a.m. to 10:30 a.m. and RUO, 11 a.m. till 12:30 p.m. Now, the location is Level 1 Walter Reed Cultural Centre on the corner of East and Derby Street, Rockhampton. If you would like to go to the webpage, it's rockhamptonyouthorchestra@gmail.com. And I'm sure there's a wealth of information there if you're looking for some answers. Now, the Country Music Group, which is a not-for-profit, will be holding their Capricorn Rescue afternoon. You can enjoy the afternoon of music and dance featuring lots of different genres. Afternoon tea, unlimited tea and coffee is included. There is also a lucky door prize and raffles on the day. The time is 1 p.m. to 5 p.m. Cost is $10 and the location, the Yeppoon Town Hall and the Emu Park Hall.
Come along and join the Gracemere QCWA branch for their monthly meeting. Enjoy morning tea and connect with members of the local community. New members and visitors are always welcome. Time for morning tea is 9:30 a.m. for a 10 o'clock start. Now, this is free to go along and join, and it's certainly a lovely morning out. Gracemere Golf Club, Brook Street, Gracemere. And if you have any inquiries at all, the number is 0413 364 272. And that, of course, is the QCWA Gracemere branch.

0: Perinatal anxiety and depression affects up to 1 in 5 new mums and up to 1 in 10 new dads. PANDA provides a national perinatal mental health helpline for individuals and their families, support people and healthcare providers, as well as a wide range of online information and support. 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
1: PANDA's mental health checklist is such a great tool, and it's so great because as human beings, we often minimise our experience and we second guess those kind of feelings that we have bubbling up as we're entering into these new roles in our lives. So our checklist is really important because people can go in through the comfort of their own home, or if they're sitting on a tractor in a field or wherever it is, they can complete a checklist for new or expecting parents, mums and dads, and for carers as well. And they can get a read after answering, I think it's about 32 questions that are fairly straightforward. They can get a read on what that experience is for them, whether or not they'd benefit from support. And the most important thing is they can get a printout at the end, which they can get downloadable to their device, and they can take it to somebody to have a chat.
0: 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Call 1300 726 306 Monday to Saturday. You can also access a range of support, tips and information to help you adjust to this new stage of your life at panda.org.au.
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And that was Dwight Yoakam with a great little number called Nothing. Now we're going to listen to Tom Cochran with Life is a Highway, and Troy Cassidaly teamed up with Adam Harvey with Lights on the Hill. And I think earlier in the week we had Lights on the Hill done by the king himself, Slim Dusty. But I'm sure this will be a really lovely cover of it. And then we'll have Bobby Wills with Out of Your Mind.

News. Good morning, I'm Nicole, and this is Morning Melodies here at your community radio station, 4YOU. Now, before I start the program, I was thinking I don't often share stories about myself, but I did come across an old photograph the other day, and I did want to share this particular story with you. It was a picture that was given to one of my relatives, and it was of myself when I was aged about 2 years old, and I was listening to the radio, and on the back of the photograph in my father's handwriting was written, "Tuning in to Top of the Pops," which is a radio program in the UK where they play, you know, music and countdowns. So I was thinking, you know, you fast forward some years later, I won't tell you how many years, but radio is still in my blood. Incidentally, this year, 2026, is the 10-year anniversary for myself at Community Radio 4YOU. And I have to say, I have thoroughly enjoyed my time here. It's given me an opportunity to share my passion for music and also provide, I think, a great community service. And that brings me to a little bit of food for thought for you. If you would love to be a part of this station, there are lots of ways that you can get involved. You can become a volunteer. There are lots of jobs that need to be done. 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And also, we currently have a fundraiser, and all proceeds go towards the running cost of the station. So there's lots of ways that you can get involved and be a part of this radio station. If you want to have a chat and see how you can fit in, you can call in 49272444, and I'm sure we'll be able to find something for you. Now, let's get the program started with some great music. We'll go with Connie Francis, "Stupid Cupid," Billy Fury, "Halfway to Paradise," The Times, "So Much in Love," and that will be followed by The Passing Parade with John Doremus.

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1: Hello again. This is John Doremus with The Passing Parade, the story of ancient Nineveh. Certain historians consider that the fall of Nineveh in August of 612 B.C. was a catastrophe unparalleled in grimness by any event in...
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2: You said that we would always be.
1: The origin of Nineveh is lost in legend. The Bible names Asshur or Nimrod as its founder, but neither can be accurately dated or identified. Greek and Roman writers of the centuries preceding the Christian era attributed the credit to Ninus, who ruled Nineveh some 12 centuries before Christ. But modern authorities regard Ninus simply as a conqueror who enlarged and beautified a city already old. The discovery in its ruins of pottery of Sumerian manufacture has fixed its earliest occupation by man at about the year 4000 B.C., The capital of ancient Assyria, situated on the banks of the Tigris, opposite the site of the Mesopotamian city of Mosul. Nineveh was laid out with a geometrical precision that few subsequent cities have achieved. Its giant buildings towered high above the walls that surrounded it. In every respect, Nineveh was the fitting center of an empire that extended from the Persian Gulf to Greece in the west, to the northern Caucasus of Russia, and to Egypt on the Nile. Some 2,770-odd years ago, so we are told, the prophet Jonah found his way there and issued a dire warning to those who cared to listen. "Yet 40 days and Nineveh shall be destroyed," he declared. 40 days passed, and the prophecy was not fulfilled. Many have since claimed this was because Jonah succeeded in launching a religious revival that transformed Nineveh from a city of sin to one of comparative virtue, and thereby earned God's forbearance. Whatever the truth, it is generally accepted that Jonah did exist, and that he did deliver such a warning. It would seem that only his timing was astray by about 200 years. For it was then, in the year 612 B.C., that his prophecy was fulfilled to the letter. At the time, Nineveh had never looked more beautiful or more enduring. But its outward grandeur was deceptive. The united forces of a hostile coalition were closing in on the ancient city, and the empire of which it was the hub. The Medes and the Persians, long bitter enemies of the Assyrians, advanced to the very walls of Nineveh and laid siege to the city. It lasted for 3 years before coming to an abrupt and unexpected end. Greek historians recount that a great storm caused the river to flood, sweeping away the impregnable walls, creating breaches through which the besiegers entered. Realizing that all was lost, Sinshar Ishkum, the king of Assyria, destroyed much of the city by fire before dying himself in the flames. Nineveh was never resurrected from the ruins. Centuries passed, It was shunned by later inhabitants of the country. Babylon first, and subsequently Baghdad, took its place as the center of Mesopotamian civilization. Thus, if somewhat belatedly, was the prophecy of Jonah fulfilled. Our time is up. Till we meet again for another chapter in the Passing Parade. This is John DeRemus. 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

That was Don Everly, Till I Kissed You. Up next, Jack Scott, Burning Bridges. And that will take us up to the World News Bulletin.

0: Welcome to The World on Friday, the 26th of June. I'm Sean Bindley from Australian Independent Radio News. Venezuela has declared a state of emergency after two earthquakes of magnitude 7.2 and 7.5 struck the country's northern coast, killing at least 32 people and injuring hundreds more. The quakes hit just 40 seconds apart, while many Venezuelans were at home celebrating a public holiday, the strongest to strike the country in more than 125 years. Simon Bolivar International Airport, which serves the capital Caracas, has been shut down, and a large waterfront hotel in the coastal city of Macuto has collapsed. Joe Bonfiglio is a reporter based in Mexico City, and he describes the emerging picture.
1: We expect high casualties and potentially an expected death toll to rise over 10,000. I understand that that it was felt as far away as Colombia, and we're seeing residents on the streets, and the government has urged people to leave damaged buildings. The main airport in Venezuela, in Caracas, has been closed due to serious damage. One of the issues with Caracas today seems to be that although it is quite close to a number of active fault lines, it is not a city which is regularly struck by earthquakes. So it's sort of built in a steep valley with a high water table, which amplifies tremors, and it has a history, in particular with its sort of difficult economic last generation. It has a history of poor building practice, so that makes collapse and damage to these buildings an ongoing problem.
0: An Israeli bill that would extend civil control over ancient sites in the West Bank has drawn criticism from Palestinians and Israeli rights groups. They say it is tantamount to annexation of land Israel already occupies and would expand Jewish settlements. Lucy Fielder has more.
2: This is Sebastia in the Israeli-occupied West Bank. The Palestinian village relies on tourism to this ancient site, and many of its residents trace their roots back centuries. But a new Israeli bill, subject to vote, would extend the Israeli Heritage Ministry's control over sites like these. Palestinians and Israeli rights groups say it's tantamount to annexing occupied land in the West Bank and would expand Jewish settlements. Sebastia's ruins date back to the 9th century BC Israelite kingdom, as well as Roman, Byzantine, Crusader and Ottoman times, archaeologists say. It is listed as a possible future UNESCO World Heritage Site. In late 2025, Israel announced a plan to seize about 445 acres of land here for development. Sebastia Deputy Mayor Nezar Kayed says as well as the antiquities, Israel would be taking control of about 5,000 olive trees, water resources and roads.
3: First, this constitutes a violation of international law because it is an occupied archaeological site. Second, it infringes on people's property rights and impoverishes them. It is also part of the settlement project's expansion northward, using archaeology as a means to advance settlement expansion in different ways.
2: Using archaeology to expand settlements is not a new practice. But the scope of these measures has been unprecedented, according to Peace Now, an Israeli settlements watchdog. Peace Now called the bill, which passed one of three votes by Israel's parliament in May, annexationist, and said it would lead to large-scale confiscation of Palestinian land. Nahed Sacher owns a restaurant in Sebastia, now under threat of demolition. He and other Sebastia residents say they have observed military ceremonies taking place within the ruins. Reuters verified this video of soldiers at the site.
4: Now they come without security. The day before yesterday, around 100 soldiers came to the site and held a graduation ceremony for the officers in the amphitheatre.
2: Israeli Parliament member Svi Sukot has advanced the new bill, which would also allow related, quote, expropriation and purchase of real estate. A member of the pro-settler religious Zionism party, he said the bill would safeguard, in the hands of the Jewish people, important heritage sites in Judea and Samaria, which is the biblical name Israel uses for the West Bank. Reuters verified this video of Sukkot at another ancient site, Solomon's Pools near Bethlehem. Diving into the pools and Sukkot has advanced the new bill, which would also allow related, quote, expropriation and purchase of real estate. A member of the pro-settler religious Zionism party, he said the bill would safeguard, in the hands of the Jewish people, important heritage sites in Judea and Samaria, which is the biblical name Israel.

0: about the bill. In an open letter to Netanyahu and Sukkot, Israel's Academy of Sciences and Humanities called for it to be scrapped, saying it would damage Israel's international relations in the field of archaeology and impact other areas of research.
1: US Secretary of State Marco Rubio has warned that allowing any country to impose fees on ships passing through the Strait of Hormuz could create chaos across global shipping lanes as tensions over the key waterway escalate. The warning came during a visit to Bahrain, where Rubio met Saudi Foreign Minister Faisal bin Farhan Al Saud to discuss the conflict with Iran. Oman's top diplomat has separately declared that no transit fees will be imposed in the Strait, though Tehran has pushed back against any alternative shipping arrangements. Blake Sifton reports from Tel Aviv.
2: The IRGC said that the only way ships can transit the Strait of Hormuz is through coordination with Iran. They said that if ships were to pursue these alternative passages, that that would be dangerous and that they would be dealt with. Now, meanwhile, today we heard from the UN's shipping agency. They said that 57 ships, including some 1,100 mariners, have successfully passed through the Strait of Hormuz since Tuesday in a evacuation operation that's been launched by the UN this week. It's believed that there are some 11,000 mariners trapped in the Strait of Hormuz by the war. Israeli officials are said to be very angry with the Trump administration over the decision to include a ceasefire in Lebanon in the memorandum of understanding with Iran. And when it comes to those direct talks in D.C. between Lebanon and Israel, they are said to be the least productive that have been held so far. That's because, according to reports, the Israeli negotiators have been reluctant to agree to any withdrawals over that anger with the Trump administration. And the Lebanese officials are said to have presented maps that call for a much wider withdrawal from southern Lebanon than the Israeli government is willing to accept.
1: The U.S. Secretary of State is meeting Gulf Cooperation Council representatives in Bahrain on Thursday, the last leg of a three-nation tour to build support for the Memorandum of Understanding Washington signed with Tehran. Before leaving Kuwait, Rubio defended the decision to lift sanctions on Iran, calling it a temporary 60-day measure, and warning that the U.S. President has options if Tehran fails to honour its commitments. Fiona Mee has more from Dubai.
3: There's been consistent messaging here from the Secretary of State with all of his Gulf allies here in the region. And he's really attempted to propose this memorandum of understanding as a mechanism for peace in the region rather than a concession to Tehran. And he has done that. We saw him sit down here in the United Arab Emirates on Wednesday morning, really setting out security as the main priority, given the UAE was the main target of the hostility very early on and received over 2,500 missiles intercepted here.
1: The White House has asked Congress for $87.6 billion in emergency spending, with the bulk of the money earmarked for the war in Iran. Democrats have dismissed the request, with Senate Minority Leader Chuck Schumer calling it an attempt to paper over the damage of what he called a reckless war. Connecticut Senator Chris Murphy said the package appeared designed not to pass. The request comes a day after both chambers of Congress voted to rebuke US President Donald Trump over the conflict. Mitch McCann reports from New York.
4: For Democrats and some Republicans opposed to the war, putting more money into this becomes tricky because the funding request includes other items that they actually might like, such as $1 billion to finish the design and construction work on the redevelopment of Penn Station here in New York, a mainly Democratic city, of course, $11 billion in economic assistance for farmers, and over $1 billion for the Ebola outbreak in Central Africa. So it's too early to know just yet if this will pass or not, and many of the lawmakers will be growing tired of all the talk around Iran in the lead-up to the midterm elections, of course.
1: The United Nations says a new cholera outbreak in Sudan's Kordofan region is worsening, with drone strikes on the city of El Obeid forcing the closure of medical facilities and water stations. The outbreak was officially declared last Tuesday, barely 3 months after the previous epidemic, which infected more than 124,000 people and killed over 3,500, was declared over. The disease has now spread beyond West Kordofan into neighbouring North Kordofan state. Nabia Mohuddin reports from Port Sudan.
5: The authorities, local authorities in Al Obeid and in Kordofan generally, they declared more than 734 suspected infections of cholera with more than 105 related deaths since mid-May. the situation in Ubaid is deteriorating every day as the city is witnessing siege-like conditions, just like the situation in Al-Fashir before.

0: It fell under the RSF control on October 2025. Reports on the ground saying that civilians are suffering multiple drone attacks on a daily basis, targeting water infrastructure, water plants, electricity, fuel depots.
1: That's the world for today.
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The Castles, Indian Lake, and The Fortunes, Here It Comes Again. I've got Elvis Costello lined up and ready to go, Oliver's Army, then BJ Thomas, Eyes of a New York Woman.

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We're going to head up to the 10 o'clock news and sport update after these next couple of tracks. Gary Wright, Dreamweaver, then Frank Chaxfield, Limelight.